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0: Don't miss out on this weekend's events at the Putnam County Fairgrounds off of Highway 17 South in East Palatka. 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
1: Showers and thunderstorms are likely throughout the afternoon. High near 76, northeast wind 6 to 11 miles per hour, gusts as high as 17 miles per hour. That chance of rain is 80%, new rainfall amount between 3/4 inch to 1 inch. And that's your weather for the Bass Capital area.
0: The folks at the Putnam County Fairgrounds want to remind you the fairgrounds is always in need of volunteers to help on a variety of events. Of course, they always need volunteers when it's time for the annual fair, but in between there are many ways you could really make a difference. 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She'd love to have a conversation with you about volunteering at the Putnam County Fairgrounds. And thank you to everyone who is a current volunteer.
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4: 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Listen up, this is philosophical. Mud grips, white tip. Cigars sticking out.

all just alike. We say, hey, watch this. Well, that didn't turn out too good. You okay? Yeah. What are you looking at? Yeah, that's a real

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3: Showers and thunderstorms are likely throughout the afternoon. High near 76, northeast wind 6 to 11 miles per hour. Gust as high as 17 miles per hour. At chance of rain is 80%. New rainfall amount between 3/4 inch to 1 inch. And that's your weather for the Bass Capital area.
4: Hi, this is Putnam County Sheriff Gator DeLoach. It's 9 o'clock. Are your doors locked?

Hello, I'm Charles Overturf, your Supervisor of Elections, and on behalf of the Putnam County Elections Office, I'd like to congratulate all of our graduates on a job well done. Always remember the sacrifice others made for all of us to have the freedoms we enjoy and the right to vote.

Hi, this is David Dwyer at Palatka Heating and Air, wishing all of our graduates all the best. 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Congratulations to all the graduates. 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
1: Showers and thunderstorms are likely throughout the afternoon. High near 76, northeast wind 6 to 11 miles per hour, gust as high as 17 miles per hour. That chance of rain is 80%. New rainfall amounts between 3/4 inch to 1 inch. And that's your weather for the Bass Capital area.
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Hi, this is Charlie Douglas with the Douglas Law Firm, wishing all of our graduates a big congratulations. It is quite an accomplishment, and we want to personally recognize you. From all of us at the Douglas Law Firm, we congratulate this year's class on a job well done.

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Remember, Highway Mart is always there to give you personal service and pump the gas for you. 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

Congratulations, graduates. Hi, this is Matt Reynolds, your Putnam County Clerk of Circuit Court and Comptroller. On behalf of myself and all of the staff here at the Clerk's Office, we want to express how proud we are of all of your accomplishments that have led up to your graduation day. We wish you the best for a bright future and hope that you will continue to give back to your Putnam County community.

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2: Showers and thunderstorms are likely throughout the afternoon. High near 76, northeast wind 6 to 11 miles per hour. Gust as high as 17 miles per hour. That chance of rain is 80%. New rainfall amount between 3/4 of an inch to 1 inch. And that's your weather for the Bass Capital area.

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We want to wish a congratulations to all Putnam County graduates. 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

0: Don't miss out on this weekend's events at the Putnam County Fairgrounds off of Highway 17 South in East Palatka. 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
1: Showers and thunderstorms are likely throughout the afternoon. High near 76, northeast wind 6 to 11 miles per hour, gusts as high as 17 miles per hour. At chance of rain is 80%, new rainfall amount between 3/4 inch to 1 inch. And that's your weather for the Bass Capital area.
0: Congratulations to this year's Putnam County Fair 2026 winners in the Berry Bush Division. Clover Bud, Mason Bennett, Green Ribbon. Junior, Lorelei DePaula, Best of Show, Best of Class. Intermediate, Brinson Martin, Best of Class. Senior, Riley Boynton, Best of Class. Congratulations to all of those who entered into the Berry Bush competition and won at this year's Putnam County Fair 2026.

You know, she came to see him one last time. Oh, and we all wondered if she would. And it kept running through my mind. This time, he's over her for good.

Congratulations, graduates, from all of us at the Putnam County Fairgrounds. We are proud of you and your accomplishments. We are extremely proud of all of our graduates who have been a part of our annual fair youth competitions, and we wish you all the best in your next adventure.

On behalf of all of us at Seminole Electric, we want to wish all of our graduates the very best as they take their next step in life. You have remained resilient and have worked hard to achieve this accomplishment, and we salute you. Congratulations, graduates.

All of us at Coldwell Banker Ben Bates Realty want to express our congratulations for a job well done to all our graduates. 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

She looks so pretty when the makeup on. You should hear her talking to her mama on the phone. I love it when she raps.

when she goes to bed. She hits her knees and bows her head. Thanks the Lord for another day.

my soul.

This is Leota Wilkinson, Chair of the Putnam County Commission. On behalf of myself and Commissioners Larry Harvey, Josh Alexander, Walton Pellissier, and J.R. Newbold, we want to congratulate all our graduates in Putnam County. We wish you much success on your bright future, and we hope you bring your talents and strengths back to our community and help us grow and flourish. Congratulations, graduates!

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Congratulations, graduates!

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2: Showers and thunderstorms are likely throughout the afternoon. High near 76, northeast wind 6 to 11 miles per hour. Gust as high as 17 miles per hour. That chance of rain is 80%. New rainfall amount between 3/4 of an inch to 1 inch. And that's your weather for the Bass Capital area.

This is Rick Cernsey, superintendent of the Putnam County School District. As graduation season arrives, I want to take a moment to congratulate the incredible class of 2026. You have worked hard, overcome challenges, and created memories that will last a lifetime. Whether your next step is college, the military, technical training, or entering the workforce, know that your Putnam County School District family is proud of you. You are ready, you are capable, and your future is bright. Congratulations, class of 2026. We can't wait to see where life takes you.

This is Putnam County Sheriff Gator DeLuch. On behalf of all of us at the Sheriff's Office, we offer our congratulations to all of our graduates. We wish you success, and remember to make good decisions in your lives for health and happiness in your future. We hope you have a safe and sober graduation.

Thank you. Here's a number that I've been promising my fans all around Texas and ever all in Florida and all wherever I've been a touring, that I was going to try and put this in an album. And we're going to try this one. I'll tell you, I learned it just the way I'm doing it. I put one verse where maybe it don't supposed to be, but this is the way I learned it when I was small, and I'm going to do it the same way.

Right now, across Putnam County, graduation season has arrived. It started right here, in our classrooms, on our fields, in a community that showed up for you every step of the way, with teachers who believed in you, families who stood beside you, and friends who grew with you. And now, you take that next step forward. At Georgia Pacific, we're proud to be a part of this community, and we can't wait to see how you give back, lead, and make a difference. Congratulations, class of 2026, from all of us at Georgia Pacific.

with a swimming pool and a parking lot view. Man, it's just great. I hate summer, winter, fall, and spring.

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We're gonna work this out. I paid for his drinks and I told him thanks.

I'm Ryan Adams from your local Edwards Owen office of Ryan Adams and Luke Mutchin. Today, we want to take a moment to congratulate the Putnam County High School seniors. This is an incredible milestone, and you've earned every bit of it through hard work, perseverance, and dedication. Remember, success isn't about having everything figured out today. It's about making thoughtful choices, learning along the way, and staying focused on what matters most to you. Congratulations again to the Putnam County seniors.

Neil Matera family and staff at Johnson and Matera Funeral Home congratulate all the high school graduates of Putnam County. 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
1: Showers and thunderstorms before 3 a.m., then a chance of showers again after 5 a.m. Low of about 66 degrees. East winds 3 to 8 miles per hour. Chance of precipitation is 80%. New rainfall amounts between a quarter and a half inch are possible. And that's your overnight weather for the Bass Capital area.

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2: Showers and thunderstorms before 3 a.m., then a chance of showers again after 5 a.m. Low of about 66 degrees. East winds 3 to 8 miles per hour. Chance of precipitation is 80%. New rainfall amounts between a quarter and a half inch are possible. And that's your overnight weather for the Bass Capital area.

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3: 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I'm Nicole Hughes, Levi's mom. And during a family vacation, he slipped out a door unnoticed and drowned in a pool. 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Drowning is quick and it's silent. It's also preventable. Please talk with your pediatrician about how to keep your child safe.

Who'd have guessed he had a purple heart? Scars underneath his bearded chin. I bet you don't remember him, 'cause you were running 20 minutes late.

Hi, this is J.R. Grimes from the Putnam County Department of Public Safety, reminding you to stay safe, stay vigilant in times of disaster, whether it be through wildfire, storms, or any type of other community events that are of any concern. 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

morning when I can't find the will. And what keeps me going through the motions when all my dreams are standing still? Why do I try so hard

Hi, this is Hollis, a UF IFAS Florida Master Gardener, reminding you to do yourself and our waterways a favor by planting a Florida-friendly landscape. Happy gardening! 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

0: Yeah, Breaker 19, this here's a rubber duck. You got a copy on me, Big Ben? Come on. Yeah, 10-4, Big Ben, for sure, for sure. By golly, it's clean, clear to Flagtown. Come on. Yeah, it's a big 10-4 there, Big Ben. Yeah, we definitely got the front door, good buddy. Mercy sakes alive, looks like we got us a convoy.
1: It was the dark of the moon on the 6th of June in a Kenworth pulling logs. Cab over Pete with a reefer on and a Jimmy hauling hogs. We is heading for Bear on I-10 about a mile out of Shaky Town. I says, Pigpen, this here's a rubber duck and I'm about to put the hammer down.

0: back off them hogs. 10-4, about 5 miles or so. 10, roger. Them hogs is getting intense up here.
1: By the time we got into Tulsa Town, we had 85 trucks in all. But they's a roadblock up on the Cloverleaf, and them bears is wall to wall. Yeah, them Smokies as thick as bugs on a bumper. They even had a bear in the air. I says, calling all trucks, this here is the duck. We about to

0: Pigpen. Negatory, Pigpen. You're still too close. Yeah, them hulks are starting to close up my sinuses. Mercy sakes, you better back off another 10.
1: Well, we rolled up Interstate 44 like a rocket sled on rails. We tore up all of our swindle sheets and left them setting on the scales. By the time we hit that shy town, them bears was getting smart. They'd brought up some reinforcements from the Illinois National Guard. There's armored cars and tanks and jeeps and rigs of every size. Yeah, them chicken coops was full of bears and choppers filled the skies. Well, we shot the line, we went for broke with 1,000 screaming trucks and 11 long-haired friends of Jesus in a chartreuse microbus.
0: Yeah, rubber duck just sodbuster. Come on there, you have 10-4 sodbuster. Listen, you want to put that microbus in behind that suicide jockey? Yeah, he's hauling dynamite and he needs all the help he can get.
1: Well, we laid a strip for the Jersey Shore and prepared to cross the line. I could see the bridge was lined with bears, but it didn't have a doggone dime. I says, Pigpen, this here's a rubber duck. We just ain't going to pay no toll. So we crashed the gate doing 98. I says, let them truck.

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2: Showers and thunderstorms before 3 a.m. Then a chance of showers again after 5 a.m. Low of about 66 degrees. East winds 3 to 8 miles per hour. Chance of precipitation is 80%. New rainfall amounts between a quarter and a half inch are possible. And that's your overnight weather for the Bass Capital area.

0: meditate on. 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Understand.
1: Hi, I'm Johnny Erickson Tata. After having experienced a fall, Janae was rushed into emergency brain surgery. She suffered a traumatic brain injury, leaving her with muscle weakness, seizures, and fainting spells. At any moment, Janae's seizures can cause her to fall and re-injure her head. Thankfully, though, she has Colt, her service dog. Colt has been especially trained to identify when Janae is about to have a fainting spell or a seizure. He then quickly but carefully positions himself flat on the ground to protect Janae from hurting her head. Colt has even been trained to reach for Janae's medications, turn on lights, and help with grocery shopping. What an amazing service dog! You just have to meet Colt. So watch a video I posted of him at disabilitycampaign.org. 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Hi, I'm Johnny Erickson Tata, and getting old is not easy. Trust me, I know. Being in my late 60s has brought on all kinds of new challenges, not to mention how aging has made my quadriplegia a little more difficult to manage. It's why I was so encouraged by a recent study published in the Journals of Gerontology. It suggests there may be a way to delay or decrease physical disability in older adults. 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

well enough to say. They got a parking space at the pearly gates when they run out of roads someday. Now I hesitate to speculate about the workings of them heavenly things.

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sneaked right up and caught him with his saddle blankets down. Zach goofed up when he holed up in that old dead end draw. And one-eyed Jack, the fool, just thought he could outrun the law. He followed Pete for many days, but finally lost his tracks. Then nabbed him at the feeding grain behind some barley sacks. Fearless Fang was cornered inside the general store. Six Gun spied him by the apples in a barrel by the door. He thought he had him near the cheese and cold salami cuts, but he finally caught him over by

One day Six Gun was hunting, looking for some food. He heard a sound and there was Kate hiding in the woods. Crazy Kate cried, "Let me go, I'll change my evil ways." She went to work at the orphanage and that's where she is today. So the Six Gun Kid had done his job and saved the town from shame. Everyone in Abilene was grateful he had came. He'll always be remembered there for all the good he did. And Abilene's still Abilene, thanks to the Six Gun Kid.

Hi, this is Tammy Baxter with Young Life of Putnam County, reminding you that it is a sin to bore a kid. 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
2: Showers and thunderstorms before 3 a.m. Then a chance of showers again after 5 a.m. Low of about 66 degrees. East winds 3 to 8 miles per hour. Chance of precipitation is 80%. New rainfall amounts between a quarter and a half inch are possible. And that's your overnight weather for the Bass Capital area.

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0: my son Levi was so proud to turn 3, but he will never get the chance to turn 4. I'm Nicole Hughes, Levi's mom. And while on a family vacation, his childhood was snatched away when I turned to close a bag of chips. He was sitting on the couch surrounded by friends, and I split a brownie with him. And then somehow he slipped out the back door unnoticed, down a flight of stairs, and fell into the pool. When I jumped in to grab my son, the other half of the brownie was still in my mouth. I never thought my child would drown, but I was wrong. Drowning is the single leading cause of death for children ages 1 to 4. It is silent and fast, and it can happen even when you aren't swimming. Drowning is preventable. 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
2: Showers and thunderstorms before 3 a.m., then a chance of showers again after 5 a.m. Low of about 66 degrees. East winds 3 to 8 miles per hour. Chance of precipitation is 80%. New rainfall amounts between a quarter and a half inch are possible. And that's your overnight weather for the Bass Capital area.

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0: Ag News from Southeast AgNet, the U.S. Department of Agriculture has released the final cotton report for 2025. The following data and report is provided by the USDA National Agricultural Statistics Service.
1: The final 2025 production for all cotton is estimated at 13.9 million 480-pound bales, down 4% from the 2024 crop. The United States yield for all cotton is estimated at 852 pounds per acre, down 40 pounds from the previous year. Final production in Georgia totaled 1.78 million bales, down 8% from the previous season. In Alabama, production totaled 563,000 bales, a decrease of 16% from 2024. In Florida, 110,000 bales were produced, 8% below last year. This data is provided by the USDA National Agricultural Statistics Service.
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shift work. For 10 years, man, I hated that work. 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It took me to the beach.

We party 7 to 3, 3 to 11, 11 to 7. 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
1: 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More headlines showing up, wondering if these Iranian rumors and elsewhere headlines across the world setting a commodity trap, especially in the live cattle and feeder cattle trade. We take a look at where the live cattle and feeder cattle futures might find some solid support. Big declines here late week and early week, trying to stabilize. August live cattle rolling from June to August, by the way, looking at that 240 level, if not then 236 back from April 23rd would be next. August feeder cattle, much the same scenario there, 354, 355, if not holding, then that low from mid-April around the 350 level would be next. This is the Bottom Line Report. Image Wellness says your health is your greatest wealth. 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
2: Showers and thunderstorms before 3 a.m. Then a chance of showers again after 5 a.m. Low of about 66 degrees. East winds 3 to 8 miles per hour. Chance of precipitation is 80%. New rainfall amounts between a quarter and a half inch are possible. And that's your overnight weather for the Bass Capital area.

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0: In Lifestyle News from Southeast AgNet, the Texas Senate Committee on Water, Agriculture, and Rural Affairs hosted a panel of experts during a hearing this week on New World Screwworm. Panelists for the hearing included Deputy Secretary for Marketing and Regulatory Programs, Dudley Hoskins, Texas Parks and Wildlife Executive Director, Dr. David Yoskowitz, Texas A&M University Entomology Department Head, Dr. Philip Kaufman, and Dr. T.R. Lansford, DVM, and Dr. Brad Dingus, DVM of the Texas Animal Health Commission. Hoskins provided an update on the efforts undertaken by the department, as well as an update on the production of sterile male flies.
1: The bottom line is we need more flies. That's why on March 9th, Secretary Rollins, in partnership with the Army Corps, announced a new contract with Mortenson Construction to build a new sterile fly production facility here at Moore Air Base in Texas. We've expedited the permitting of that project. We've cut about 4 or 5 years off of what would normally be a government project at that facility. And as of right now, we're expecting 100 million sterile flies to come out of that facility by November 2027, with up to 300 million total by the end of 2028. We're doing that while we're also helping Mexico retrofit their facility in Matapa. The construction should be completed later this summer. Once the construction is completed, we'll build the bridge.

0: Mexico's reported you should have about 100 million sterile flies coming out of that facility by the end of the year. I mention all this because the sum total of those facilities and that sterile fly production will give us about 500 sterile flies per week, which is the number we needed in 1966 when we declared ourselves free of screwworm.
1: To learn more, visit southeastagnet.com. The 6th Annual Black Belt Cattle Marketing Spring Fling Heifer Sale is quickly approaching. Expect 200 high-quality home-raised commercial females bred for fall calves to roll into the Alabama Livestock Auction in Uniontown, Alabama on May 22, 2026. There'll be both eared and non-eared influence females that will sell in groups of 2 to 4 head. Sale begins at 11 a.m. Central Time with online bidding available through DV Auction. For more information, call Jeremy May at 334-341-0834 or visit www.blackbeltcattlemarketing.com. I'm Dale Sandlin with Southeast AgNet.
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3: 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The Interlochen Fire Department will have a breakfast on the first Saturday of each month at 217 Kennedy Street in Interlochen. 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

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And he sits beneath the speakers way back in the stands. And he listens to the play-by-play, waiting for one name

0: Hi, this is Sheila McCoy from the Palatka Christian Service Center, Heart of Putnam, reminding you that we are offering you a hand up and not a handout. 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
1: In specialty crop news on the Southeast AgNet, I'm Clint Thompson. Despite recent rainfall, exceptional drought conditions continue to be observed across the Southeast region. According to the May 7th release of the U.S. Drought Monitor, exceptional drought remains most prevalent in North Florida and South Georgia. In the Florida Panhandle, exceptional drought starts in Bay and Washington counties and expands eastward to Nassau, Baker, Bradford, Alachua, and Levy counties. Exceptional drought in South Georgia starts in the southwest corner of the state, in Seminole and Early counties, expands eastward to Camden, Glenn, McIntosh, Liberty, Bryan, and Chatham counties, and northward to Candler, Bullock, and Screven counties. Extreme drought in Florida is observed throughout the remaining areas in the northern part of the state, and also down the west coast to the southernmost counties, like Collier, Monroe, Broward, and Miami-Dade. Extreme drought conditions are present throughout most of Georgia, especially in the central and northern parts of the state. There's even a small area in the northeast part of the state, in parts of Madison, Banks, Franklin, Hart, and Elbert counties, that is observing exceptional drought. For more information, visit our website at specialtycropgrower.com.
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1: Showers and thunderstorms before 3 a.m., then a chance of showers again after 5 a.m. Low of about 66 degrees. East winds 3 to 8 miles per hour. Chance of precipitation is 80%. New rainfall amounts between a quarter and a half inch are possible. And that's your overnight weather for the Bass Capital area.

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0: From the Southeast AgNet, it's Bottom Line. More headlines showing up, wondering if these Iranian rumors and elsewhere headlines across the world setting a commodity trap, especially in the live cattle and feeder cattle trade. We take a look at where the live cattle and feeder cattle futures might find some solid support. Big declines here late week and early week, trying to stabilize. August live cattle rolling from June to August, by the way, looking at that 240 level, if not then 236 back from April 23rd would be next. August feeder cattle, much the same scenario there, 354, 355, if not holding, then that low from mid-April around the 350 level would be next. This is the Bottom Line Report. Image Wellness says your health is your greatest wealth. 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
8: 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The Interlochen Fire Department will have a breakfast on the first Saturday of each month at 217 Kennedy Street in Interlochen. 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

0: Ag News from Southeast AgNet, the U.S. Department of Agriculture has released the final cotton report for 2025. The following data and report is provided by the USDA National Agricultural Statistics Service.
1: The final 2025 production for all cotton is estimated at 13.9 million 480-pound bales, down 4% from the 2024 crop. The United States yield for all cotton is estimated at 852 pounds per acre, down 40 pounds from the previous year. Final production in Georgia totaled 1.78 million bales, down 8% from the previous season. In Alabama, production totaled 563,000 bales, a decrease of 16% from 2024. In Florida, 110,000 bales were produced, 8% below last year. This data is provided by the USDA National Agricultural Statistics Service.
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1: In Lifestyle News from Southeast AgNet, the Texas Senate Committee on Water, Agriculture, and Rural Affairs hosted a panel of experts during a hearing this week on New World Screwworm. Panelists for the hearing included Deputy Secretary for Marketing and Regulatory Programs, Dudley Hoskins, Texas Parks and Wildlife Executive Director, Dr. David Yoskowitz, Texas A&M University Entomology Department Head, Dr. Philip Kaufman, and Dr. T.R. Lansford, DVM, and Dr. Brad Dingus, DVM of the Texas Animal Health Commission. Hoskins provided an update on the efforts undertaken by the department, as well as an update on the production of sterile male flies.
2: The bottom line is we need more flies. That's why on March 9th, Secretary Rollins, in partnership with the Army Corps, announced a new contract with Mortenson Construction to build a new sterile fly production facility here at Moore Air Base in Texas. We've expedited the permitting of that project. We've cut about 4 or 5 years off of what would normally be a government project at that facility. And as of right now, we're expecting 100 million sterile flies to come out of that facility by November 2027, with up to 300 million total by the end of 2028. We're doing that while we're also helping Mexico retrofit their facility in Matapa. The construction should be completed later this summer. Once the construction is completed, we'll build the brood, and Mexico's reported we should have about 100 million sterile flies coming out of that facility by the end of the year. I mention all this because the sum total of those facilities and that sterile fly production will give us about 500 sterile flies per week, which is the number we needed in 1966 when we declared ourselves free of screwworm.
1: To learn more, visit southeastagnet.com. The 6th Annual Black Belt Cattle Marketing Spring Fling Heifer Sale is quickly approaching. Expect 200 high-quality home-raised commercial females bred for fall calves to roll into the Alabama Livestock Auction in Uniontown, Alabama on May 22, 2026. There'll be both eared and non-eared influence females that will sell in groups of 2 to 4 head. Sale begins at 11 a.m. Central Time with online bidding available through DV Auction. For more information, call Jeremy May at 334-341-0834 or visit www.blackbeltcattlemarketing.com. I'm Dale Sandlin with Southeast AgNet.
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1: NBC News Radio, I'm Mark Mayfield. President Trump is on the way to China to meet with Chinese President Xi Jinping. The meeting this week comes at a pivotal time in U.S.-China relations. China and Iran have a close strategic partnership, and China is Iran's largest trading partner. OpenAI CEO Sam Altman says he never promised co-founder Elon Musk that he would keep the artificial intelligence company a nonprofit. Here's Tammy Trujillo.
2: A federal trial has been going on in Oakland, California, after Musk sued Altman, claiming that the company was supposed to remain a nonprofit. Musk said earlier in the trial that changing the company's structure was tantamount to stealing a charity, and that $38 million he donated to OpenAI was misused for commercial purposes. Altman was on the stand Tuesday and testified he made no commitments to Musk. I'm Tammy Trujillo.
1: And plans could be in the works to close Florida's alligator Alcatraz. Mark Mayfield, NBC News Radio.
3: This is Florida News Now.
4: The state's controversial alligator Alcatraz immigration camp in the Everglades is shutting down. State contractors were notified that the facility will begin removing its final 1,400 detainees, with plans to fully close by early June. Governor DeSantis addressed the issue.
5: I said on day one it was going to be temporary. We didn't know how long because we didn't know what funding was going to be passed, how the DHS would stand up all this stuff.
4: The tent city opened last July but faced severe backlash over poor conditions and a daily $1 million operating cost. Florida lawmakers are back for a special session to hash out the budget for the fiscal year that starts July 1st. State Senator Dan Gates says the final spending plan will be fiscally sound. Democrats, including House Minority Leader Fentress Driscoll, feel the process has taken too long.
6: We should have completed this in the 60-day regular session. It's a shame that the people of Florida are the victims of this, frankly, overreach and infighting and dysfunction within the majority party.
4: The special session runs through May 29th. Our Cuban-American community facing a double dose of uncertainty this morning regarding the future of the island. A cryptic Truth Social post by President Trump has revealed that a collapsing, blockaded Cuban government is officially asking for help and entering talks with Washington. U.S. political expert Alex Pinellas chimes in.
7: Could result in some backlash in the upcoming midterm elections, especially for example, Congresswoman Maria Elvira Salazar, who's being challenged, a serious challenge, by Elliot Rodriguez.
4: At the same time, local travelers are scrambling over Havana's strict new migration law, which strips dual citizens of their U.S. legal protections, forcing them to use Cuban passports to enter the island. 11 people surviving a small plane crash that went down about 80 miles off the coast of Melbourne. They were rescued by the Coast Guard and taken to the hospital for evaluation. The plane had taken off from the Bahamas. The cause of the crash remains under investigation. With Florida's News, I'm Natalie Rodriguez.
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10: And good morning, everybody. 7:04. Sorry, no grace for your journey. Not at least this morning. I'm Mark Blumenthal sitting in for Mary Mackey Connor Saucier. It is Wednesday, May 13th. Yeah. May's already running through roughshod at this point. You know, by the end of the week, we'll be halfway through the month. I'm serious. Seriously. I mean, where has it gone? Where's the holes? Where's the spring gone? We got another month of spring and then officially become summer. And usually summer around here starts around like Memorial Day. And that's usually the official start of spring is not until like June 20th, June 21st, somewhere around there. But let's be real. once Memorial Day comes and people go out, you know, blue crab here, the beach out there in St. John's County and Flagler, you know, that's when it all really hits you. Summer is here. So anyway, how does it match up with the weather? Let's find out, shall we? Well, today we got a chance of showers with thunderstorms also possible after 11 a.m. Partly sunny with a high near 80 degrees. There are calm winds becoming north 5 to 7 miles an hour in the afternoon. Chance of precipitation, 50%. New rainfall amounts of less than a tenth of an inch, except higher amounts possible in thunderstorms. Now, tonight, 10% chance of showers and thunderstorms before 8 p.m. Partly cloudy with a low around 63, light northwest, northeast winds. Thursday, rain goes away for the time being, sunny with a high near 87, northeast winds 3 to 7 miles an hour. And tomorrow night, mostly clear with a low around 59, calm winds. And Friday, sunny with a high near 88, currently on the front porch, 72 degrees. And we think we got a little rain last night. Oh, did we ever? How about 3.25 inches? That's what I'm looking at right here. 3.25 inches of rain? I knew it rained last night. I didn't know it rained that hard. Okay. I had no idea. But yeah, it rained hard. Still not going to replenish everything we missed out on and lost between like October and now. See, that's the problem here. Want the rain to get all the water back in the creeks and in the lakes and in the rivers and all that jazz. But, yeah, no, it hasn't replenished anything. That's kind of the problem here. But anyway, 72 degrees on the front porch at 7:07 a.m. So I got away from sports last night. Well, not really. Not completely. I had a couple of interviews I had to do. For a story for Thursday's Palatka Daily News. Then I just kind of tuned out everything sports for the time being. I watched Celebrity Jeopardy. It was on ABC. It's the first of four straight nights of Celebrity Jeopardy. They have the three semifinals and then the championship, which will be Friday night.

people are, and you know, when we get done with our days or whatever the case may be, we just really want to be left alone. You know, spend time with family or really just spend time alone. And ABC, Diane Sawyer, they did a terrific hour documentary on what happened to Richard Simmons. Now, if you remember the 70s, 80s, and the 90s, you remember sweating to the oldies, you remember Richard Simmons being this positive force of nature to tell people who are really overweight, who really needed to lose pounds, hey, you are a good person. You can lose the weight. And he basically got them on a regimen to just do simple exercises, and they lost the weight. And this guy was like the Pied Piper, and he was really, you know, everybody. Who didn't love Richard Simmons back in the day? I mean, seriously. I mean, he was everywhere, and he was such, like I said, such a positive impact to a lot of people. But there was an underlying problem with him because he had suffered a lot of mental abuse when he was a child growing up in New Orleans. And he and his brother, who was part of the documentary last night, so he suffered through being mentally abused, physically abused, and he had to basically make himself a name to prove to people that he was somebody. But deep down, you know, he was still feeling like a recluse who really couldn't find love for himself. And he never wanted to talk about his personal life, and he never wanted to say anything about that. He always wanted to focus on what he could do for other people. He didn't want to talk about himself. And, you know, friends of his who loved him tried to push him in that direction. You know, Rosie O'Donnell was one. Howard Stern. I didn't realize this, that he was on Howard Stern's radio show like 74 times. Man, that's a lot. But Howard Stern loved him. And Howard Stern, as you know, if you grew up like I did in that time period, Howard Stern liked to push buttons. He wanted to find out more about Richard Simmons, the person, instead of Richard Simmons, what you see on the outside. And Richard Simmons just didn't want to do that. He didn't want to talk about himself. He didn't want to talk about his personal life. Because deep down, he was a pretty lonely person. So, come 2014, he became a recluse. He didn't want to be seen by anybody, and if he wanted to go out, he would have to disguise himself, and his housekeeper would drive him around. He didn't want to. He really stayed in. And people were getting concerned about, well, how's Richard doing? He wasn't returning phone calls. He wasn't communicating with people. And then they were going to make a documentary. And Pauly Shore was going to play the role of Richard Simmons. Well, this did not sit well with Richard Simmons, he found out. And finally, he just came out of his recluse state to say, hey, I'm here. He sent Diane Sawyer of ABC News some flowers and a message saying, I'm ready to come tell what's gone on the last decade or so. She went to fly out there, and this was the day after his 76th birthday. This was in 2024, July of 2024. And he had apparently slipped and fell in his bathroom. And he broke his femur bone. And when he broke his femur bone, he did not want to go to the hospital. This is how private the man was. And it was his birthday, no less, when this all happened. Okay? He did not want to ruin anybody's day. He did not want to ruin his housekeeper's day, who was insistent, you got to go to the hospital, Richard. And Richard Simmons says, no, I do not want to go. This is my day, and I want to celebrate it. So she helped to get him back into bed. And he's got this broken femur, and she said that, you know, in this interview, that it wasn't protruding out of his body, but it was affecting his hip. All right. And somewhere, you know, she tucked him in,
And she apparently he told

you know, when the morning comes, you could do whatever you want. You could call the hospital first thing in the morning, all right, and say, hey, we got an emergency. I'll be there. Well, somewhere between the time he got tucked in the bed and the time that morning came, he tried to get out of bed. And you got a broken femur, and it's a pretty bad break. You're not going to be moving a whole lot of places. He tried. He fell to the ground. And somewhere in the middle of the night or early morning, he died. He died from his injury because he didn't take care of it. It was the day after his 76th birthday, and he died from this injury. And, you know, he left a lot of secrets back out there. And, you know, people who are concerned about Richard Simmons, it's really a sad story. It really is. I don't wish reclusiveness on anybody. It's a lonely place to be. We claim we want to be our own people. We all want to be alone. We all want to be left alone, but we don't want to be alone. You know, we always want to have some kind of, you know, friends to be around us. Really, that's what it's all about. You want to be able to have people around you at all times and all places. It's really a sad story. It just was. And I thought ABC News and Diane Sawyer did a terrific job with that. Then after that was over, I decided I'm going to concentrate. I'm going to watch some sports. What the heck? And the San Antonio Spurs won over the Minnesota Timberwolves last night in the NBA Western semifinal. They're one win away from moving on to face Oklahoma City in the Western Conference final. Yeah. So then I went to bed, and here I am, 7:15 on a Wednesday morning, just rambling on about something random, you know. Sometimes that's what radio is all about, you know. All right. Reba McEntire will kick off the show today. 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

0: One of the best songwriters in country music history. As a matter of fact, he is nicknamed the song The Storyteller. The pride of Olive Hill, Kentucky, Mr. Tom T. Hall. The late Tom T. Hall from early 1971, 100 Children. Reba McEntire starting it all off with Wrong Night. Somebody wrote down Wrong Right and they're wrong completely. It Wrong Night from early 1999. 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I am Mark Blumenthal sitting in for Mary Mackie Connor Saucier, who is still recovering from her knee replacement surgery, which was 2 weeks ago now. Still recovering. You just don't get up and walk into a studio and say, hey, I'm back. Let's do a show. No, you don't do that. One thing to report before we go to break. There was a vehicle crash in the most unusual of places. In St. Johns County at 3955 Lewis Speedway. That's the jail parking lot. I was in the jail parking lot. Yeah. So there was a vehicle crash there and St. Augustine, no roadblocks reported. It was reported just after 6:30 in the morning. 6:30 this morning by the Florida Highway Patrol. All right, we'll take a break. When we come back, I've got the National Day calendar for May the 13th, 7:22 on this Wednesday morning. Good morning to everybody on your Kickin' Country station, WIYD, AM and FM, streaming live at Bass Capital Radio.
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0: 7:26 on a Wednesday morning, Mark sitting in for Mary. And it's that time. It's the National Day calendar today. As I said, Wednesday, May 13th. It is day number 133 in 2026, which means there are still 232 more days to go. But it's gone by quick, everybody. Let me tell you. And that also means that if there's 232 days, there are 225 more days before Christmas. So start getting that shopping going there, won't you? Sometimes I do that just to annoy Mary. So if Mary is listening, hi. Anyway, today is Apple Pie Day. Who doesn't love a good apple pie? I mean, other than blueberry, apple pie is my next favorite pie, then pumpkin pie. Ah, apple pie is so wholesome, so American. Mm. It is also Frog Jumping Day today. Who's ever involved themselves in a frog jumping contest when they were younger? Huh? Not me. But there are a lot of people out there who love frogs growing up, and they love frog jumping and watching frogs jump. And it's Frog Jumping Day today, so it's their day. It is Fruit Cocktail Day. I could take it or leave it. I like the fruit cocktails coming out of a can, but too much sugar. Can't have that anymore, everybody. Yeah, it's too bad. But I love fruit. You know, the basic components of a fruit cocktail include grapes and, I guess, oranges and peaches, slices. I mean, I like the components. I just can't have them all together out of a can anymore. So it is Receptionist Day. Boy, do they have a lot of things to do. It isn't all just hanging out, waiting for a phone call or, you know, answering the boss. There's a lot more that they do behind the scenes, and they deserve our love. And, yep, it is Receptionist Day. You know who else deserves love? Those who work on third shifts. It is Third Shift Workers Day. And when our newspaper, and any newspaper I worked with, had deadlines of like midnight, 12:30, 1 in the morning, that meant Mark left the building at the same time Dracula was flying around, basically, you know. They always say, you know, if you're out looking for something at 1:30 in the morning, it's not a good thing. No. But I always think of the people who are working at the convenience stores and the late hours, who have to do all the dirty work before the first shift comes in, you know, for 6 o'clock in the morning, and they've got to set up for the first shift. And it's a lot of work that gets done. Everybody thinks, well, they're just sitting there waiting for somebody to come or whatever. No, they're doing a lot of setup. And, you know, long before they closed down about 3-4 years ago, the third shift, I used to go in the Huddle House right here in town a lot. And I met so many nice people who worked that late night shift. And there are a couple that come to mind, including the cook. So my friend Tony, who was doing a lot of third shift work at that time. Yeah. And one of the first waitresses that worked there, you know, I'll tell you what. You know, we became good friends and, you know, became a Facebook friend of mine, but, you know, she's very active in what she's doing in her life now. But back then she was, working third shift over at the Huddle House. Yeah. And, I want to throw a shout out to Chelsea out there. I know that it was not easy in those early years, especially trying to raise a family and getting extra money working there. Anybody who has to work a third shift, you got my love. You got my most honor for what you do. And finally, It is crouton day. So how do you honor a day with croutons? Well, there's some suggestions here. Croutons make a great snack and can be eaten by themselves. You could even use salad dressing as a dip to add additional flavor. If you love a warm bowl of soup, you'll love it even more topped with croutons. Croutons are a necessity when you're making your own stuffing. That is true. That is true. I've seen that done. Add croutons to casserole for additional flavor and a topping to a casserole. You can stir croutons into your scrambled eggs to give that extra texture. Mmm. And croutons add great consistency and texture to meatloaf. Yeah, plus they also add a savory flavor. They just say the same thing with, regular breadcrumbs. But, if you can crush those bad boys up, those croutons up and put them into a meatloaf, you got something there. Yeah, you really do. Getting back to the third shift workers' day, back to the huddle house. Years later, I was coming off of work, and the young lady that was working there, I come to find out she's from my hometown of Toms River, New Jersey. she didn't last too long there, but it was like somebody else found this town black other than me. Weird. It is a small world. I do tell people that. All right, 7:32, bottom of the hour forecast here. Chance of showers with thunderstorms also possible after 11 o'clock this morning. Partly sunny with a high near 80. Calm wind becoming north from 5 to 7 miles an hour in the afternoon. It's a 50% chance of precipitation. New rainfall amounts of less than an inch, a tenth of an inch, except higher amounts possible in thunderstorms. Now, tonight, there's 10% chance of showers and thunderstorms before 8 o'clock. Partly cloudy with a low around 63. Light northeast winds. Tomorrow, sunny. Yeah, the weather game changes. Sunny with a high near 87. Northwest winds 3 to 7 miles an hour. Tomorrow night, mostly clear with a low around 59 with calm winds. And then Friday, sunny. High near 88 degrees. Friday night, mostly clear with a low around 65. Currently on the front porch, 72 degrees. And at the station, we got 3.25 inches of rain. I knew it rained. I didn't know it rained that hard. I really, really didn't. That's the story, though, and we're all sticking to it. All right, 7:34 on this Wednesday morning. Let's get back to some music. Miranda Lambert and Elle King went to number one on the Billboard Country Airplay charts with this one from 2021. 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

0: 1978, the year for Merle Haggard, I'm Always. Great. Title went away. I'm Always on a Mountain When I Fall. Number two hit on the Billboard Country chart. From around this time in 1978. I'm Mark Blumenthal sitting in for Mary Mackey Connor Saucier at 7:41. We come back, start countdown the top three songs of the Billboard Country Airplay chart from this date in 2018. Now, we're only going back 8 years for this one. And we'll count down songs three and two, and they'll all be next on your KK Country station, WIYD, AM and FM, streaming live at BassCapitalRadio.com.
1: 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Highway Mart is located on Highway 20 near the intersection with Highway 19 in Palatka.
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0: 7:44 on a Wednesday morning. Let's get right to it. I told you it was 2018 today. I was wrong. It's 2017. So we're going back 9 years ago. And we're going to start counting down top three songs on the Billboard Country Airplay chart. Starting it off at number three is a song, well, it peaked right here at number three. It was from her debut album and CD called The First Time. Kelsea Ballerini, she co-wrote this song. It's called Yeah Boy. Song number three on your Kiki Country station, WIYD, AM and FM, streaming live on BassCapitalRadio.com.

The pride of Knoxville, Tennessee, Miss Kelsea Ballerini in song number three, Yeah Boy, from this date in 2017. Song number two by a guy who just continues to build and build in his amazing career from North Carolina way, Mr. Luke Combs. Song number two on its way to number one. 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

0: Luke Combs and Hurricane. Song number 2 on its way to number 1 on the Billboard Country Airplay chart within a couple of weeks. Song number 2 from this date, May 13th, 2017. So what was number 1? We had Kelsea Ballerini at number 3 and Luke Combs at number 2. Who's number 1? You'll have to find out in the next hour. That's what we call a tease. At 7:52 on this Wednesday morning, going to have Florida News Network sports coming up. Rays won again last night. Yeah, had to beat the Blue Jays in extra innings, but they are rolling right now. Best record in the American League. And I'll come back with a very, very short sports report, tell you a little about St. John's River State College softball seed and what they're going to do in the College World Series, Division II Junior College. 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
2: The Rays took down the Blue Jays 8-5 in their series opener from Toronto. Richie Palacios tallied 3 hits and RBIs. Tampa has won 9 of its last 10 games and will continue the 3-game set tonight. The Marlins are back on the diamond tonight. The team squares off against Byron Buxton and the Twins in the first of 3 games from Minneapolis. Yuri Perez takes the mound while Minnesota counters with Bailey Ober. Florida Gators baseball moved up in the national polls this week after the Gators put together a 3-win, 1-loss week of play. The Gators currently sit at the 20th position in the USA Today College Coaches poll. And MLS clubs are gearing up for midweek soccer. Inter Miami visits Cincinnati, and Orlando City hosts Philadelphia tomorrow night. Miami is 3rd in the East with 22 points, while Orlando sits 14th with 10 points. That's Florida Sports. I'm Thomas Cade.
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0: 7:55 on Wednesday morning, when I'm not sitting here in for Mary Mackey, Connor Saucier, and me, Mark Blumenthal, I am down over in downtown Palatka, located at the Palatka Daily News, playing sports editor. And, well, we found out yesterday, late afternoon, that is, that the St. John's River State College Vikings women's softball team will be the number 6 seed in the 20-team National Junior Collegiate Athletic Association Division II College World Series for softball, which will start next Tuesday. Now, the Vikings will play against number 11 seed South Mountain Community College. They are located in Phoenix, Arizona. And that game will be at 1:30 p.m. So the Vikings open at 1:30 p.m. our time, of course, Wednesday, May 20th at the Tiger River State Park or Recreation Park. If you've ever seen this place, it is vast. There are lots of softball fields. You have to get it right or you're going to be just driving around looking for a softball field that has your team on it. Seriously, it's being held in Spartanburg, South Carolina, on the same complex, at the same complex The Vikings won their national championship in 2024. The tournament will be going on until Sunday. The first championship game of the double elimination is 2 p.m. If the loser's bracket team wins, a 4:30 winner-take-all game will take place. So Sunday, I'm counting the days down, that would be May 24th. Yeah, that is the championship game. Also, high school spring football, or as I call it, exhibition stuff. Yeah. Can you tell I'm a really big fan? Palatka will be hosting Middleburg at 7 p.m. on Friday night. And we told you Crescent City is hosting Orange Park Ridgeview on Friday. That's been changed. They are going to be playing at Orange Park Ridgeview next Friday, May 22nd. Meanwhile, Interlochen, who we had down playing on the 22nd against Westside High School of Jacksonville, well, that's been moved up. That will be played on this Friday at 7 or 7. I don't remember the exact time, but we put down 7 just for laughs. Okay. They will be taking on Jacksonville Westside, the former Forest High School. And that will be this Friday over at Feltner Field at Thompson Baker Stadium. And that's just a look at the sports for today. Very short list, you could tell. All right, a couple of notes before we go right into the news and Marcia with her stack of stuff. There will be Putnam County Historical Society. We'll have a local history program with Dr. Stephen Hale talking about the town of Cisco, Florida. That's S-I-S-C-O, Cisco, Florida. That will be this Saturday morning at 11 a.m. over at the Bronson Mulholland House. Yeah. So if you want to be interested in that, go over there. And the world's greatest baby shower, Putnam County's world's greatest baby shower, will be taking place this Saturday from 11 a.m. to 2 p.m. over at the Family Life Center on 1414 Bronson Street here in Palatka. If you're expecting a baby or have an infant under the age of one, come to the community baby shower. Yes, we're local exhibitors, emergency vehicles, vendor raffles, Fathers encouraged raffles at each learning session. So that'll be over at the Family Life Center, 1414 Bronson Street. We're coming into the top of the hour, national and Florida news, and Marcia with her stack of stuff right here on your Kickin' Country station, WIYD, AM and FM, streaming live on BassCapitalRadio.com. 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
8: NBC News Radio, I'm Michael Kastner. President Trump is optimistic about his official state visit to China before departing the White House yesterday. Trump said he expected to have a long talk about Iran with Chinese President Xi Jinping. Another topic expected to be on the table includes the future of Taiwan. A patient brought to Atlanta to be monitored after a hantavirus outbreak is testing negative. Two people were flown in Monday to be treated in the Communicable Diseases Unit at Emory Hospital. Both were aboard the MV Hondius cruise ship where the cluster outbreak was confirmed last month. This ain't Texas. The man accused of stealing Beyoncé's unreleased music last summer is going to prison. Kelvin Evans pleaded guilty Tuesday to several charges related to theft. Investigators say surveillance cameras captured Evans breaking into an SUV 2 days before Beyoncé's Atlanta stop on her Cowboy Carter tour. Michael Kastner, NBC News Radio.
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5: The clock is ticking toward the start of the 2026 Atlantic hurricane season, which is June 1st.
9: NOAA National Hurricane Center Director Michael Brennan says a slightly below average season is predicted because of the expected super El Nino.
10: Depends on how long it takes El Nino to develop, just how strong it is. But there are a lot of other factors that play into how busy the Atlantic hurricane season is overall.
9: He says get your kits and insurance information ready since it only takes one storm to do major damage. New and improved forecasting cones will be used this year, showing forward speed and direction along with extended inland watches. Wendy Grossman, Miami.
5: Manatee County man will spend 7 years behind bars for abusing a woman and her cat. Daniel Rivera was accused of pointing a gun at his girlfriend, also grabbing and throwing her one-month-old kitten off the balcony of her four-story apartment building into busy traffic. An education software platform that was attacked by hackers is back online and safe to use. That's what Orange County Public Schools said yesterday about the cyber attack on Canvas. That's the program Orange County and thousands of other school districts around the world use. To his chagrin, Tiger Woods' medical records are now part of his DUI case after a Florida judge approved prosecutors' request for his prescription drug records, according to ESPN. The medical records are under a protective order and will be available only to prosecutors, law enforcement, expert witnesses, and the defense. Woods' medical info will not be made public. The 50-year-old golfer pleaded not guilty to misdemeanor DUI after rolling his SUV near his Jupiter Island home in March. Florida officials may close the Everglades facility known as Alligator Alcatraz after Homeland Security officials determined the facility is too expensive to operate. It costs $1 million a day to run. Detainees could be transferred by the end of the month, according to the New York Times. At last count, ICE said that there were 1,400 detainees in the facility. With Florida's News, I'm Karen Curtis.
11: 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Here's Brian Raywinkle with the Florida Fish and Wildlife Conservation Commission.
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14: A chance of showers with thunderstorms, then partly sunny with a high near 80. Calm winds becoming north, 5 to 7 miles per hour this afternoon. Chance of precipitation is 50%. New rainfall amount at less than a tenth of an inch. Expect higher amounts possibly in the thunderstorm areas. And that's your weather for the Bass Capital area.
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14: All right, we're going to slide something in here real quick before we let Marcia come in. We have Joy Papard with us from the Boys Ranch, and we're going to talk about Poker Run. I think it's going to be so much fun.
17: It's going to be incredible, I think, yes.
14: And you said you've got 80 possibilities coming in?
17: Yes, that's the interest right now.
14: Yeah, I have trouble figuring out. Once you put interest in it, not everybody remembers to go back and say, I'm going.
17: Oh, yeah. I'm going to be sending out reminders, though. Hopefully it will spark some.
14: And some of them may have had to go get Coggins test pulled before they could definitely say, I'd be there.
17: Yeah. It's a must. It's a requirement. You can't come onto the property without it. So.
14: How many miles? That's my ride.
17: Yeah.
14: I used to ride. I haven't ridden in years, but I used to ride. And my muscles would be screaming after 5 minutes at this point in life. But I know a lot of women that are older than I am that still ride and compete.
17: Oh, wow. Yeah. It's definitely a versatile sport. I mean, it's
14: ageless.
17: Yeah.
14: From the little fellas all the way up.
18: and it's just it's good, clean fun. Of course, we have a local horseman's club here, and that's where I used to ride. And then I actually raised a couple cowboys, so that they did the roping and the riding and all that. And they, none of them do that anymore. We tease Andy; he'd have to have a Clydesdale. He's a little junk, but had good times. So, how do they get a hold of you?
19: And if you have Facebook, we have an event on there. That's probably the best way to get the information because we have a direct link on there to sign up. And, yeah, it's $35 per rider, and you can sign up when you get there in the morning. We'll have registration at 9. So.
18: And you've got camping.
19: And we have camping if you would prefer to stay the night before or want to stay the night after.
18: You got tubs they can soak in out in the, you know. I would want to go home and get in the hot tub if it was me after riding.
19: Yeah, we have showers. If you want to bring a big tub, you can.
18: You bring it up. If you've got a horse trough that you take with you, fill it up for yourself first.
19: You could do a little ice bath or whatever you want.
18: Whatever you want.

0: neat place to go, and these are kids that have come out of abusive families, and the kids aren't bad. They just came out of bad situations.
1: Yeah.
0: So don't let that hold you back from doing anything with them.
1: Yeah, this is all in support of the boys, and it's just an idea that we thought of. A lot of the horse community is starting to do these types of events, so
0: I think it's great.
1: Yeah, we're gonna get in on it as well. And
0: we're gonna get Marcia a pony and send her out there.
1: Yeah,
2: I'll be great on it.
0: I know.
1: A little wrangler.
2: Yeah, there we go. I have a 10-gallon hat. Thank you very much.
0: I'm sure I could find one of those. Some probably in the attic at my house.
1: Yeah, we got we've gotten quite a bit of support around it, which has been great because it is a new event. I don't know if you guys know about Ocala Tractor coming out here.
0: Yes, I do.
1: Ocala Tractor of Palatka. They're actually the title sponsor of the event now. So that has been really great. And just getting a lot of local community.
0: You know, I just kept thinking what you need is somebody with an old-fashioned chuck wagon in the middle.
1: Yeah.
0: For a chuck wagon lunch.
1: Oh, that would be nice.
0: Yeah.
1: We will have the concession stand open.
0: Oh, yeah.
1: So maybe if I can get a wagon out there, if somebody wants to sit in it, they can.
0: Well, you know, it'd be fun. Pass out water. Here you go.
1: Yeah.
0: For the horses, the people don't need it. They're not carrying anything. The horses are.
2: Well, this is a good cause, though. And a lot of people who move to the area or have horse, you know, or equestrians, mm-hmm. they want to. That's like have horses. Thank you. They're looking for things to do, and they don't know the area. Here's a great chance to meet some people of your interest, and you help out a bunch of kids.
0: And you learn an area you didn't know.
2: There you go.
0: All right. Exactly. We appreciate you getting up, because I know you're busy in the mornings.
1: Oh, yeah. Love to do the mornings.
0: Mornings seem to be getting busier for everybody I know.
1: Yeah.
0: But I'm a morning person. I want to get up and get it done, because I want my nap in the afternoon.
1: Especially out at the ranch, we keep getting new animals, so a lot more to do in the morning.
0: Take care of those babies.
1: I know, we keep buying new animals, so it's just...
0: That a lot of times people donate.
1: Yeah, we have people that donate animals. We just got a goat that was donated, so that's our lawnmower, basically.
0: Mm-hmm. Everybody ought to have one in their yard.
1: Well, it's a boy, so... So that's pretty much its job, is to be the lawnmower. So, but there's a lot more to do, a lot more animals to feed in the mornings now. So,
0: all right. We appreciate you coming.
1: Yes, thank you guys so
2: much.
1: Thank you,
2: thank you.
0: You have a great day.
1: Thank you, you too.
0: Good luck Saturday. Come back and tell us how it went.
1: Yes.
2: Yeah, we'd love to hear.
1: I would love to.
0: We would love it. People don't come back and tell us how events went. We always want to hear how they went.
1: Well, then I'll come back.
0: All right, come back. We'll see
1: you
0: next week. All right, bye-bye.
1: Bye.
0: All right, hang on just a minute. I got something I got to do.
3: Okay, Palatka. Time for our roving reporter, Marcia Lane, and the latest news.
0: I can try. We're swapping computers around over here.
2: Yes.
0: And she's got, mine's heavier than hers.
2: It certainly is. My goodness.
0: Okay.
2: Didn't realize how much heavier.
0: Yeah, yours is the itty bitty one and mine's the big one. Mark's coming to something here. I'll give you that while I find what you need.
4: You'll love this.
2: Oh dear. Okay, this is different. We try to warn you what the traffic conditions are like and everything. In Flagler County, they're warning you that if you're on Interstate 95 at mile marker 289.
0: Not in the 300s. Oh, gracious.
2: I know. It's hard to believe. Furniture in the middle lane. Use caution. Now, did the furniture decide that it had sat around long enough and wanted to go out and have a vacation? Or did it fall out of a truck?
0: Somebody's going to be getting somewhere they're moving to and not have their furniture.
2: Or is someone about to be extraordinarily upset? How could you lose furniture and not know it? Oh, he's going to write me more.
0: What kind of... Is it something that we want?
2: I was just going to say, wait a minute. Would it fit the decor?
4: It'll be on Swap Shop after 9.
0: Yeah, after 9. Give us the information. We'll get it up one way or the other.
2: Okay, it is in the northbound lane. So just if you're along that way, a little caution, and you may want to... Yeah, you definitely may want to check it out if you're remodeling. Okay.

0: Sorry.
1: I have seen some interesting things on the interstate.
0: Well, there we go. I agree. You never know what you're going to find. By the way, I was so surprised by the... happened to be over by St. John's River State College yesterday, I guess it was. Here in Palatka, they have three campuses, of course, one in Orange Park and one in St. Augustine and one here. This is the main campus where it all started. They, of course, are already on their summer registration, and there's like an A and B term, but they're also reminding you that fall registration is open at St. John's. Registration will begin May 14th, which is Thursday, okay? So, just a heads up on that. Classes begin August the 24th. They do require orientation for all new students, so... and it's available once your application has been processed, so... that requires you to meet with an advisor in person or virtually after you complete orientation. They get you on the right path and make sure you're going to take the courses you need so you can get a degree. We want to remind you, it's not just we think in terms of academic, but they have all sorts of programs, technical and...
1: Yeah, law enforcement, radiology, nursing,
0: They have gotten very big on that. In fact, for the nursing thing, I was just thinking, it's got to have gone on now, like, pretty close to 20 years?
1: Oh, yeah. Easily.
0: 25? So, if you go to the, what they're calling Viking Navigation Day, is August the 15th from 10 a.m. to 2 p.m. on the campuses at Orange Park, St. Augustine, or Palatka. They'll provide you with lunch. They'll check and complete your admissions checklist. They give you an orientation, campus tours. You don't know what a blessing this is if you're not used to a campus. You know, it's like any place. Oh, I can find it. Yeah, but isn't it nicer if somebody's already shown you?
1: Oh, yeah.
0: What's what? Anyway, that is coming up. Remember, last day to apply for fall term is July 27th. Registration starts tomorrow. So, last day for registration is August 21st. So, you know, give them a call. Check out what's happening. They will help you out more than you know.
1: The internet went down, if you're wondering what happened. You all right?
0: Not particularly.
1: And I can't get up and get you anything right this second. I'm sorry. And if anybody else is having internet problems around the area, mine keeps cutting in and out.
0: The latest on what's happening with the...
1: I think Mark's getting you a bottle of water.
0: Thank you, sir. Sorry about that. There is a lot of pollen in the air.
1: Yes, there is. You can't. And I have a computer on strike.
0: Oh, dear me. Well, that's not what I needed.
1: No, it's not. I thought I had up what you did need, and that's not what you needed.
0: Probably the ongoing story is the shooting. Well, actually,
1: the car running over.
0: I'm sorry. Excuse me.
1: You know, I love it when somebody. Normally, I can log into something just by one click, and now it wants all the passwords and everything, and then they tell you it's all wrong.
0: Well, good for them.
1: And you know it's not.
0: And you know it's not. There you go. There's what really frosts you. Let's see. And I'm going to get Mark over here just a minute.
1: Mark, come on over and let's talk sports.
0: Yeah.
1: He's been waiting to do that, and I told him that you had it, and I put it on your desk.
0: I do, and that's what I was just... I know that he will know a great deal more about this than I do. We are talking, of course, that the St. Johns River State College Vikings are seeded number 6 in the Division II Softball World Series, and that's going to start May 20th, right?
2: I believe so. Oh, I take your seat.
1: Now you can use that mic. That mic's on.
2: Okay, now that mic is on.
1: Yeah.
2: St. Johns River State College softball, of course, won the World Series in 2024, finished in third place in 2025 in the World Series last year. That group of sophomores won 111 games in 2 years, which is just totally amazing compared to where that program was for years and years and years. Well, they are back in the World Series for the third straight year. They are the number 6 seed for this year's World Series. It's a 20-team tournament. They are the number 6 seed. They will open up against number 11 seed South Mountain Community College. They are located in Phoenix, Arizona. There are actually two teams from Phoenix in this event. The other is Pima, who St. John's beat last year. The game, St. John's and South Mountain, will take place at 1:30 Wednesday at the Tiger River Park, which is in Spartanburg, South Carolina. That will be next Wednesday. Now, if they win that game, they will play again Thursday at 4:30. But however, if they lose that game, it's going to be a long road to try to get back to the championship because it's a double elimination tournament, and there are a lot of roadblocks along the way.
1: Yeah, you really don't like to start out in the loser's bracket.
2: No. And it's almost like you're playing like twice a day every day to get to the championship. If they lose, they'll have to start off at 11:30 a.m. next Thursday. The ultimate goal is to do what they did in 2024, which was win every day they played until they got to the championship, which is, it will be Sunday this year. It will be the Sunday of Memorial Day. That is May 24th. That will be at 2 o'clock. They will, if they get that far, they will play in the championship. Now, if the loser's bracket team wins the first championship, there'll be a second, a winner-take-all. That will be at 4:30 p.m. On the same field that, as I said, they won the World Series 2 years ago on 7-5 with a dramatic two-run homer by Alyssa Vallad. This Viking team, they are coming on strong right now. They've won, I think, 13 of their last 14 games. And they just survived a series against the Marion Military Institute, which they lost the first game, but then they came back, won game two, and then they annihilated that team on Saturday in the winner-take-all game three. So right now, the Vikings, they are sitting with a record of 42-22. That's their record right now. Far cry from the 55-15 they had back in 2024, but they are playing a lot of tough teams, and they may see some of these teams at the World Series starting next Wednesday.
1: Well, that's true.
2: You know, it's you just hope that they can make a run if they got a run in them. Now, 2 years ago, they were given the 9 seed. They took that personally.
1: That was a real kickoff for them.
2: Yes, they took that personally. In the second game, they beat the number 1 seed, and they just took it from there all the way to the championship. And they knew on that Saturday when they played at the same place they're going to be playing this Saturday, or this week, or next week, I should say, that they had two chances to win one game.

0: Well, that's true.
1: You know, it's it's, you just hope that they can make a run if they got a run in them. Now, 2 years ago, they were given the 9 seed. They took that personally.
0: That was a real kickoff for them.
1: Yes, they took that personally. In the second game, they beat the number 1 seed, and they just took it from there all the way to the championship. And they knew on that Saturday when they played at the same place they're going to be playing this Saturday, or this week, or next week, I should say, that they had 2 chances to win 1 game. That will be a 1:30 game next Wednesday, May 20th.
0: All right, so we can do that.
1: Yep.
2: So, just so you know, and you have it on your schedule, thank you very much.
1: Thank you.
2: And, appreciate it.
0: Do they still put those on their website?
1: The games?
0: The games. They did it one time.
1: Yeah, they do it. I've never have followed them on their live games, actual games. I just follow like a game changer type thing and see what they're doing batter by batter. But I know there is a site for it. Just go to the NJCAA website. That will they'll spell it out for you.
0: Okay.
1: All right.
2: Okay, thank you. I did want to get that in before we it gets covered up by too much. In Palatka, the Saturday block party that erupted into
0: chaos?
2: I think the word chaos is what we keep hearing, has continues to froth over. This was on Saturday. The block party was, I believe it was the applied for April 23rd. The city was all, Palatka City Commission gave them permission to go forward with it. It's been going on, according to neighbors, for a couple of years now. It's like a birthday celebration. Anyway, a man, Lizaeus Bartley, Zay is, I think, his nickname, showed up in a truck, drove through, and began striking people with his pickup. People and, I should say, and cars. Got through the block party, which was over on Palatka's north side on in the Eagle Street area. It was a couple of blocks taken up. One estimate I saw was 1,000 people. I don't know if that's what it ended up. But anyway, it is under investigation still. Anyway, the second time when he came back through, the officers who were required as part of the, when you have a big party like that, that's part of the city's, there were a couple officers on site. They did shoot at him, hit him in the shoulder, or in the arm, upper arm, upper arm. He basically fell out of the vehicle he was in. He had crashed into something else. And was taken into custody. He was taken to the hospital, ended up in the Clay County Jail, and then they have now since transferred him to the Putnam County Jail. There were so many people there that they called in law enforcement from other counties. When you have that many people and you're trying to calm something down, that is the normal. That's why one of the reasons that agencies have mutual and counties have mutual responses. Anyway, it is now taken to another step thanks to social media. The sheriff yesterday afternoon posted a response to apparently the father of an individual who struck in February by Mr. Bartley at a intersection, Krill. Krill and Palm, definitely in the middle of Palatka jurisdiction. Basically, the sheriff described it as clickbait, meaning trying to get people to come online to this person's site. He's saying that the sheriff's office had ignored the whole thing, and that, and well.

0: incorrectly said that the young person struck by Bartley was that the sheriff's office had not had just missed it. Actually, the Palatka police,
1: It was their
0: it was
1: jurisdiction.
0: their jurisdiction, and they responded. February 21st, the person was apparently crossing the intersection there, had on earphones, was not paying attention, was not walking with the light. The light for Mr. Bartley was green. He had gone forward. There were a couple of witnesses to the situation. So it has turned into a.
1: You said, she said, they said.
0: Well, no, they have
1: They've
0: apparently.
1: got proof, I think.
0: They got proof. I think the problem is that, as they said, someone is now saying that the sheriff's office has protected or ignored this situation with the when the gentleman's driving before, Mr. Bartley's driving before. That is not the case. And as we say, it was Palatka police, not the sheriff's office. It was Palatka deputies who allegedly shot Mr.
1: Well, they were called in, I think, by that
0: Bartley,
1: point, weren't
0: but
1: they?
0: he was they were already there in the
1: Okay.
0: area, I understand. So it's it is, as they say, the sheriff was pretty hot over this situation, Sheriff Gator DeLoach. And there's concern, within the community. Now, Palatka City Commission is meeting on Thursday night, tomorrow night. I would be really shocked not to hear somebody bring this forward.
1: I hope a large number of somebody's
0: Well,
1: in the correct way.
0: in the correct way, the block parties have been something of an issue for a couple of years now. The problem is, it may start out, oh, we're just having a gathering, a birthday party, or
1: They're thinking a 100, 200 people ends up to 1,000.
0: right.
1: But the
0: And then
1: noise.
0: this reports where you could hear it from as far away as Dunn's Creek, which is north south of Palatka.
1: It may have depended on where they were on the river. Down Dunn's Creek. If they were close enough on the river at Dunn's Creek, they might have heard it.
0: You really think it's
1: They
0: okay?
1: would have heard it.
0: Oh, yes,
1: That's all I
0: yes.
1: was saying. No,
0: Oh,
1: I do not agree with
0: no, I
1: that.
0: was just involved in festivals through the years. If you are, if you have it that loud, and the city has been
1: A little more lenient than they used to be about it.
0: much more lenient than they used to be, and they have basically taken the, I've
1: North.
0: been told, taken the guts out of what was a noise ordinance put in place for a very good reason, because of festivals and other gatherings where the noise became so.
1: And what's so bad about the boom part of it is if you're in an older home, it will rattle your gla the glass in your windows.
0: I think in some places in a newer home it will.
1: Well, I might do that. There's a particular commercial that runs, and I don't know on what, that I get on my radio every now and then. I'm going, where is that coming from? My husband goes to the radio, and I flip it off because it hurts. It hurts my ears. And
0: Well,
1: that boom, I don't do well with.
0: and they also, studies have now shown that when you have those kind of noises,
1: It affects your hearing.
0: not only does it affect your hearing, but it can raise your blood pressure. It can also put a tension into people's bodies that they would not normally have, which
1: There's a lot of scientific facts behind that noise level.
0: exactly. So it will be interesting to see if the city does anything about this. No bets, given their attitude toward any public comments in recent months. It's been sort of like, so we're going to do this.
1: Yeah.
0: Ask the former city manager, who was fired a couple of weeks ago without being given a chance to even speak.
1: Or even told why, I think.
0: That's right. Well, they had a list of things, but if you looked at the list of things, they were all tied in with actions by the city commission that had removed funding for things they were supposed to do, at least in a couple of cases.
1: I don't think we've heard the last of that one.
0: I don't think we've heard the last of that either. I'll be real upfront and honest with you. I understand also that coming up tonight under the consent agenda is an item regarding the award of a corporate jet center and North Terminal apron project at Palatka Municipal Airport. The contract is for $2.3 million with a company, Abrams Companies. City manager is supposed to execute the contract, but now the staff has raised some questions about the AV system. So,
1: Chief Shaw would be city manager.
0: Right. I think he'll be back. He was out of town at a conference, I believe in Washington, when
1: the boomboxes exploded.
0: Well, thank you.
1: I don't know what better way to say it.
0: I'm going to keep that in mind as he used. Anyway, that is part of the concern, and they are... he's done this once before when the city...
1: Have they even started a search for a new city administrator, or are they waiting to see if they're going to get sued first?
0: I don't know. I'll be honest.
1: All of a sudden it's so low-key.
0: Yeah, I know. And we were looking for...
1: something on it.
0: Yes, other issues, apparently, are more vital. We were mentioning the weather earlier.
1: Mm-hmm. We had 3.25 inches yesterday.
0: Wow.
1: And that's from when I checked it before I left until I checked it this morning.
0: Well, I understand St. Augustine also got pounded pretty good, which we were all appreciative of. Water, we are in a severe drought. Water is...
1: If you see water standing today, go through it gently because the pipe may have broken underneath it.
0: That's true. I hadn't thought of that.
1: Because we shouldn't have much water standing as dry as the ground is. It should have soaked in.
0: It really should have. We are 15 to 24 inches below.
1: St. Augustine got more rain Sunday than we did.
0: Yes, I understand. They really had a gully washer for that.
1: Now, the rain gauge here, I think somebody helped because it showed 5 inches, and I know we did not get 5 inches of rain Sunday.
0: No, but the water bowl's outside where the cats in my house.
1: According to the water bowl out back this morning, we got about 10 inches because it was overflowing. But I figured, you're just in a really good spot to get wet.
0: That must be it. However, we want to remind you, even with this rain, which is wonderful.
1: Still have burn bans on people.
0: Tuesday, the Putnam County Commission extended theirs for another week. And it also includes the towns of Interlochen and the towns of Pomona Park here in Putnam County. On Monday, the emergency management in St. John's County had extended theirs by another week as well.
1: I came by the Clay County Courthouse yesterday, theirs was still up.
0: So everybody in Alachua is still in effect. If you look at a state map right now from the Florida Forest Service,
1: he'd be shocked.
0: And a little concerned. Mm-hmm. We don't have any fires that I know of,
1: Not large fires. We still got some muck fires burning.
0: Right, and...
1: swamp fires.
0: That has been going on in West Putnam now for more than 2 months.
1: That one's close to being out, I think.
0: So that has been that's the Keuk area near the Alachua line. So that has been and Alachua's got a large burn down. Mm-hmm. And their southern portion. Anyway, you may have smelled some of the smoke from that.
1: We didn't get any smoke alerts this morning on Florida Highway Patrol, so that was good.
0: That's good. Do remember, though, that the burn bans are in effect, and that's for everything. They're even saying if you're grilling, maybe you should.
1: Well, they say, I heard if you're grilling, make sure you're doing it on concrete. Somebody's phone's ringing. Is that yours?
0: Yes. Why not?
1: At least you didn't forget it.
0: Well, there's that.
1: It's a pretty tune. Y'all can't hear it.
0: Yes, I don't know what it is, but I haven't changed it. Anyway, do remember that the... Putnam County has the St. John's River Water Management District has officially declared a Phase 3 extreme water shortage for Putnam County and several other counties, including Clay, Duval, Flagler, Nassau, and St. John's. This is a, it's because of ongoing severe drought conditions, critically low groundwater levels, and an increased risk of wildfire. They don't do this every time, so we're just giving you a heads up there. They are asking people to use less water and avoid waste of water. That means, like, residential landscaping, they're only allowing it one day a week. Saturday for odd-numbered addresses, Sunday for even-numbered addresses, and Tuesday for non-residential properties. You can't water between 8 a.m. and 6 p.m. That's when...
1: the heat of the day.
0: The heat of the day and the most...
1: That's when it evaporates so fast.
0: Exactly. So... and as we say, they're saying, please don't, if you are,
1: don't worry about it.
0: Anyway, if you are, do not, it's things like when it comes to the burn ban, we just want to remind you of things like, don't pull off on the side of the road and then.
1: Stay out of tall grass if you're driving anything that's motorized.
0: Don't toss away a cigarette. It's common sense stuff. Don't burn. I did notice somebody talking about they had just gotten home and they passed a neighbor who was burning trash.
1: Yeah.
0: When they say don't burn, they really mean it. I mean, you think you can stop this stuff, but
1: especially if you're trying to burn trash and there's paper involved in it. Paper floats so bad as ash.
0: It really does. So just a little heads up for folks and try and, sometime you think, well, I can, it's everything's fine. Look how nice it is. And we had all that rain. All that rain is not.
1: It means underneath the two layers of dirt, it's dry.
0: There we go. So,
1: that it?
0: I think that's it.
1: Before it drives you crazy?
0: Before it drives me crazy.
1: All right. We're going to wrap it up and head back to some music.
2: Before it drives me crazy. There you go. All right. 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A chance of showers with thunderstorms also possible after 11 in the morning. Partly sunny with a high near 80 now. Calm winds becoming north, 5 to 7 miles an hour in the afternoon. Chance of precipitation is 50%. New rainfall amount of less than a tenth of an inch, except higher amounts possible in thunderstorms. Now tonight, 10% chance of showers and thunderstorms before 8 p.m. Partly cloudy with a low around 63. Light northeast winds. Now Thursday, sunny. Hey, the sun comes out. It'll be high near 87. Northwest winds 3 to 7 miles an hour. Thursday night, mostly clear with a low around 59. Calm winds. Friday, sunny with a high near 88. And Friday night, mostly clear with a low around 65. 73 degrees currently on the front porch at 840, almost 842. We're going to take a break. I'm going to get us back to where we're supposed to be here. And then when we come back, I got the number one song from this date in 2017, 9 years ago, and big monster hit. That was number one on the Airplay chart, was number one on the Billboard actual country charts for a long, long time. And you'll hear it next on your Kickin' Country station, WIYD, AM and FM, streaming live on BassCapitalRadio.com.
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2: 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We've been counting down the top three songs on the Billboard Country Chart from this date, 2017, 9 years ago. We heard Kelsey Ballerini at number three with Yeah Boy. Number two, Luke Combs and Hurricane. 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Big, big hit here. 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
5: Got a girl from the south side, got braids in her hair. 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

0: number one song on the Billboard Country Airplay chart on this date in 2017, 9 years ago. It was number one on that chart for 3 weeks, but on the actual Billboard Country Music chart, which adds airplay and record sales and downloads, okay, you combine all that, that's one of the biggest songs of the entire century. Number one for an astounding 34 weeks, including this week. It was just number one for 3 weeks on the Billboard Airplay chart. Sam Hunt, Body Like a Back Road, from this date, May 13th, 2017. That's number one 9 years ago today. All right, tomorrow on the Thursday show, we'll be looking back at the top three songs on the Billboard Country chart from May 14th, 1992. We're going to go back 34 years. Yeesh. It's been that long, everybody. It'll be an interesting top three songs. So I just want to prepare you in advance. All right, 8:47. I have no more commercial breaks ahead. So we're going to just jump right into the trivia question for today. You have a chance to win a large free pizza from Nico's, located on the intersection of 19 and 20, heading south on 19 towards Walmart. Fantastic food and fantastic service, too. Great, great group of people who are part of the staff there. I've eaten there a number of times. I think a lot of us here at the radio station have done that as well. All right, so today, birthday time. Happy 60th birthday. Yes, 60. I didn't stutter when I said that. 60th birthday, Darius Rucker. Now, Darius Rucker has had many, many solo hits since, you know, probably the late 2000 decade, and he continued to hit into the 2010 decade. So, yeah, Darius Rucker has become a huge part of the country music scene. But before he was a country music star, he was a lead singer and pop star of what group? I am looking for the name of the group that Darius Rucker was a member of in the 1990s. You could call it area code 386-325-4556. Birthday boy Darius Rucker was lead singer of what group in the 1990s? We think the phones are working today. Well, first off, apologies for yesterday. We had a little glitch here at the radio station before I jumped on the air. And when we have a little glitch, it knocks everything to you know what. So I had to reboot the phones and everything right before Swap Shop. But yeah, we believe the phones are working. What group was Darius Rucker a member of? And he's still a part of this group. They occasionally do shows. They formed this group actually at the University of South Carolina in Columbia back in the late 80s. That's how it all began for them. And of course, they had a really, really big time in the 90s. I'm not going to mention all their hits. That might just give it away. But who was Darius Rucker the lead singer of? The group, the pop group that he was the lead singer of in the 1990s, had a lot of big hits for them. 386-325-4556. Hang on. WIYD, please hold. All right, good morning. Do you have an answer to the trivia question?
1: I believe so. Hootie and the Blowfish.
0: It is Hootie and the Blowfish. Congratulations. Who am I speaking with?
1: Mike Warren.
0: Mike Vaughn?
1: Warren.
0: Warren. W-A-R-R-E-N?
1: Yes.
0: All right, well, you have won the free large pizza from Nico's, located on State Road 19, heading towards Walmart in the Ocala Forest. So congratulations on winning the large pizza. You could pick up your certificate here at the radio station between 9:30 in the morning and noon, Mondays through Fridays, sir.
1: All righty. Thank you very much. Have a good day.
0: And you too, sir. Have a good day. Yes. Songs, on hits like Hold My Hand, Let Her Cry, Only Want to Be With You, Time, all of a sudden I'm forgetting. So there are a number of songs, but Crack for Review sold like over 10-12 million copies when it came out in 1994. And Hootie and the Blowfish made a name for themselves, was one of the biggest acts of the 1990s on the pop chart. They took a hiatus. Darius Rucker took advantage of his fame as a lead singer, and he became a country music superstar. So congratulations to Mike. He knew it was Hootie and the Blowfish that Darius Rucker was the lead singer of course. Happy birthday to Darius. He is 60 years old today. Yeah. Hard to believe. I mean, all our stars from the 80s and the 90s, they just seem to get older as we get older. Let's put it that way. All right, you know what? Let's go ahead and play a Darius Rucker song. Why not? It is his birthday after all, right? So here we go. Let's pick. Let's go with this one. All right, I think we got the song that we're looking for. And Darius Rucker, Birthday Boy. Here he is for the first time on your Kickin' Country station, WIYD, AM and FM, streaming live on BassCapitalRadio.com.

0: Darius Rucker for the first time at 8:56 on its Wednesday morning. Happy birthday to the lead singer of Hootie and the Blowfish, and turned 60 today. Of course, he's had a successful career as a solo country music artist. All right, I'm going to update what's been going on the roads today. And it seems like a lot, and it all seems to be centered around St. Johns County. So here we go. The vehicle crash at 3955 Lewis Speedway in the jail parking lot. Yeah, that's still getting cleaned up. No roadblocks, though. Meanwhile, St. Johns County at mile marker 309, there was a vehicle crash on I-95. No roadblocks. And now this just came in, a vehicle crash on State Road 207 and Deer Park Road. That's not too far from where I-95 is. There are no roadblocks there, so use some caution if you're on State Road 207. And finally, Flagler County, I'm looking for this. This was at around mile marker 289. Debris in the road. There's furniture in the middle lane. Yeah. So if you hear somebody calling on Swap Shop about some furniture they'd like to sell, you might want to get suspicious. So if you're on, it's on the northbound lane. So if you're traveling north around mile marker 289, use caution. All right, one more thing, and we're going to get going here. A couple of things. Putnam County's World's Greatest Baby Shower will be taking place Saturday over at the Family Life Center on 1414 Bronson Street in Palatka from 11 a.m. to 2 p.m. Pre-registration is encouraged. If you're expecting a baby or have an infant under age one, come to the community baby shower. Yes, there'll be local exhibitors, emergency vehicles there, vendor raffles. Fathers are encouraged to come. Raffles will be at each learning session. And again, that will be at the Family Life Center on 1414 Bronson Street in Palatka from 11 a.m. to 2 p.m. All right. Poker Run was talked about at the beginning of the hour on the news over there. It's a horse ride fundraiser at the Roadhaver Boys Ranch this coming Saturday. And, it's in Palatka. Registration starts at 9 a.m., and you could ride at your own pace. Cards are due at 1 p.m. How it works. Okay, let me move this up a little closer because the writing is, hideous. Okay, ride the scenic trails. You could draw cards at checkpoints, and the best poker hand will win. It is $35 per rider, $10 an extra hand. And if you're going to camp overnight, it's $50 per night. So for more information, you can get in touch with Crystal Blevins at 386-336-3435 or at crystal.blevins, B-L-E-V-I-N-S, at rbr.org. All right, we are coming to the top of the hour. News is next, and then Swap Shop. I believe Radio Red is taking on the control of that. I am Mark saying thank you for letting me entertain you these last 2 hours. I'll be back tomorrow on Kick It Country Station, WIYD, AM and FM, streaming live on Bass Capital Radio. 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
2: NBC News Radio, I'm Michael Kastner. President Trump is expecting good results from his official state visit to China. Before departing the White House for his trip, Trump said exciting things are going to happen when he meets with Chinese President Xi Jinping. China and Iran have a close strategic partnership, and Trump said he doesn't think China needs to intervene in the war. According to multiple reports, Dave Venturella will become the new acting ICE director after Todd Lyons leaves his post at the end of this month. Lyons has led the agency since March of last year, and his last day will be May 31st. His replacement is a longtime ICE official and former private prison executive. Grammy-winning rapper and singer Queen Latifah and country star Riley Green are joining The Voice. They've been tapped as new coaches, joining veteran coaches Adam Levine and Kelly Clarkson for the new season in September. Michael Kastner, NBC News Radio.
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4: Florida lawmakers return to the state capitol for a special session to hash out the budget for the fiscal year that starts July 1st. The House and Senate couldn't get the work done during the regular session, but Democrats, including House Minority Leader Fentress Driscoll, believe the process has taken too long.
5: We should have completed this in the 60-day regular session. It's a shame that the people of Florida are the victims of this, frankly, overreach and infighting and dysfunction within the majority party.
4: State Senator Don Gates of North Florida says the final spending plan will be fiscally sound. The clock's ticking toward the start of the 2026 Atlantic hurricane season, June 1st.
6: NOAA will be out with its forecast next week, but no matter what it says, experts say you should prepare for the worst. NOAA National Hurricane Center Director Michael Brennan says a slightly below average season is predicted because of the expected super El Nino.
7: But there are a lot of other factors that play into how busy the Atlantic hurricane season is overall.
6: He says get your kits and insurance information ready since it only takes one storm to do major damage. New and improved forecasting cones will be used this year, showing forward speed and direction along with extended inland watches. Wendy Grossman, Miami.
4: A Manatee County man will spend years behind bars for abusing a woman and her cat. Daniel Rivera was sentenced to 7 years. He pointed a gun at his girlfriend and was also accused of grabbing her one-month-old kitten and throwing it off the balcony of her four-story apartment building into busy traffic. A family of ducks is reunited thanks to first responders in Clearwater. Fire Rescue posted photos on Facebook as some ducklings were trapped underground, and personnel went below the surface to pull the ducklings to safety. With Florida's News, I'm Chris Trankman.

like our original gold-rimmed Bluebell homemade vanilla, the country's gold standard of ice cream flavors since 1969. Its hand-cranked taste takes you back to simpler times. That's why we put the word home right on the carton.

0: A chance of showers with thunderstorms, then partly sunny, with a high near 80. Calm winds becoming north, 5 to 7 miles per hour this afternoon. Chance of precipitation is 50%. New rainfall amount at less than a tenth of an inch. Expect higher amounts possibly in the thunderstorm areas. And that's your weather for the Bass Capital area.
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0: All right. Good morning. We got phones ringing, so we're going to start doing this. Good morning, you're on the air.
2: Swap Shop?
0: You're on the air.
2: Okay, thank you very much. First of all, I just wanted to mention that I reached out. I was trying to get somebody to give me some information about plantar fasciitis. My wife is suffering from that. I received a call yesterday from one of the WP, I call them the radio family, and she gave us some very interesting information. So I wanted to thank you and mention that before there was Facebook, there was Swap Shop.
0: And just
2: it's a
0: about.
2: Very, very good resource. So let me mention also now just a few items that I'm selling today. I have the trailer wheel with a tire, and it's a four lug, $10. Two wheelbarrow wheels. I'll make the, not wheels, the metal part, $5 each. I still have some fans. I have some pedestal fans, big ones, $10 each, and some box fans, $5 each. My number for all these goodies is 904-377-1611.
0: 904-377-1611.
2: That's correct. And thank you again, Swap Shop, for helping us.
0: All right. You have a great day. Bye-bye. We got some other line? Yeah, we do. Good morning, you're on the air. Hello?
3: Hello.
0: You're on the air.
3: I got a 6,250 watt Coleman generator, 10 horsepower, and I'm asking $150 for it. My phone number is 386-866-4653.
0: All right, let's back up a little bit. You've got a 6,250 general generator by yeah, Coleman.
3: 6,250 watt Coleman 10 horse generator.
0: Coleman 10 horse. And how much did you want?
3: $150.
0: $150. Okay. Thank you very much. You have a great day.
3: Did you get my phone number?
0: 386-666-4653. 386-866. 866. Okay. I got that then.
3: 4653.
0: You have a great day.
3: Thank you.
0: All right. Bye-bye.
3: Bye-bye.
0: All right, I know he seemed low, but I had him turned up as loud as I could turn him up. All right, 325-5800, 325-5800. And if you guys call before like 9:05, this telephone will only hold you for a matter of like 2 or 3 minutes. So if we lose you, just always call us back, and it just means the phone's dropped you. All right, I'm giving

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1: How you doing this morning?
0: I'm fine, Mr. Holly.
1: Well, you know, I still got I call it a breathing machine. Everybody says it's a part of the breathing machine, but it takes medicine. It's a nipolator, I think they call it. It's brand new, hadn't ever been used, hadn't even been out of the plastic bags or anything. It's in a box, as far as that goes. I open the box up, and everything's all sealed up. But I was asking $25 for it. And then I've got these 50-ounce breakers. You said something about the brand name, but I haven't looked up the brand name on them. The old flea market. But anyway, I was asked to buy all this piece for them. They're 50-ounce. And they've never been used or anything. And then I got these bar, I call them bar lights. And just a bar about maybe 2 foot long. There's three lights in it. I'm asking, like, buy all this piece for them. They're brand new. They're still in the plastic wrappers, too.
0: Okay.
1: I got a little cooler I was asking $15 for. It's electric. It plugs the cooler right down. And then I got a 24-inch crescent wrench. And I was asking $30 for it. My number is 328-3162.
0: 328-3162. Okay, leave message. All right. You have a great day, Mr. Holly.
1: You too.
0: Bye-bye.
1: Bye-bye.
0: We want everybody to have a great day, and I'm sorry you have to listen to us go through so many steps to answer these telephones, but Internet doesn't like to talk to an analog, so we have to have a friendly go-between in there. It's kind of like I get the negotiator in the phone system. So, got that. Okay, we did the trees. 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

0: $1,000. 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
0: All right, don't forget they've got the poker run this weekend by horseback. 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Music's a CD. So I'm not sure exactly what he's got. You can text him, 336-1567, 336-1567, Monday through Saturdays from 8 to 6 p.m. He is located at 2019 Locust here in Palatka. No sense in me starting another one because here we go with another phone call. All right. Good morning, you're on the air.
2: Good morning, my name is Bob. I have a 24-foot fiberglass ladder in good shape. I'll take $50 for it. I also have a about 30 Hess toy trucks.
0: Hold on just a second for me. I have to write down what you're telling me. So it takes me a little bit longer, so we got a fiberglass ladder. How much did you say it was?
2: $50,
0: $50. Okay, got that. All right, and then now what do we have?
2: We have about 30 toy Hess trucks. I'll take $25 for all of them.
0: Boy, I haven't seen a Hess truck in a long time.
2: Right.
0: Okay, 25 for all.
2: Yep.
0: Anything
2: That's
0: else?
2: For now.
0: All right, got a phone number for me?
2: Sure do. 386-559-0808.
0: Well, that's easy to remember. 559-0808.
2: That's me.
0: All right. Thank you for calling. All right. We appreciate it. All right. Bye-bye.
2: Thank you, ma'am. Bye-bye.
0: That's an easy phone number to remember. All right. I think I'm about to get rid of my house number because we don't use it. So somebody's going to start getting weird calls if I give it up and they give it to somebody else. You're going to get a lot of phone calls from anonymous, I don't know, 800 numbers, because I don't answer the phone. If I don't know the phone number, I don't answer it. I have a 3-light white chandelier for $15 and a white refrigerator for $100. 916-5509.
3: 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Highway Mart, located on Highway 20 near the intersection with Highway 19, Palatka.
0: All right, don't forget that we have a breakfast at Interlochen Methodist Church this weekend. 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
0: 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I didn't know they had trays in them. We used to pack them full of ice and stuck drinks down in them. Roofing screws for metal roofs with the rubber grommets. It says few colors. I didn't honestly know they came in colors. $250 in a bag, $40 each. I do not know how many bags he's got. He has no telephone and no internet. You have to go to 1609 Cleveland Avenue, the south end near the golf course. That's 1609 Cleveland Avenue near the golf course. And Cleveland is one of those roads that starts and stops all over this town. I'm thinking there are two Lincoln welders. She has pictures of them. She wants $400 a piece for them, and they are made by Bobcat. That's the brand on them. 904-793-2477. I'm shocked that she hasn't sold at least one of them. 904-793-2477 for that. Let's see what I got left and what I got left up there to get done. We're going to get this done first.
4: 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We're back.
0: All right. I just lost something in the computer. Well, that was... there it is. Just went down too far. Okay. I was trying to fix something that I messed up. George didn't mess it up. I did. Okay. Just moved into a smaller apartment. Sadly, doesn't have any room for her Yamaha piano. Looking for a good home for it? Give her a call at 720-675-7964 to find out more information. That's 720-675-7964. Then we got our buddy in Maine, our car buddy. He loves to talk about old cars, and he loves to work on old cars. And the best of my knowledge, when we say old car, we're talking about pre-computers. So, and I saw a couple of really nice antique cars yesterday on the road. Antique trucks, actually. But he's got lots of miscellaneous trucks and car parts. He is willing to sell them. He's willing to ship them to you. He's also just looking for somebody to talk to that likes to talk old cars and trucks. Especially those that were willing that tinker with them. And sometimes you might be tinkering with a problem and you can't figure it out and you just need another set of ears or eyes. You know, if you got FaceTime, you take the FaceTime phone to wherever you're working. We did that here a couple of times fixing stuff. So give him a call. Tom is located in Maine. We tease about him being up north. It is 207-375-4475. He will call you back if he doesn't answer. He might be out playing with his dog. He's got a chocolate lab. 207-375-4475. Really neat guy to talk to. Very knowledgeable, very interested. And sometimes he's looking for parts. So if he doesn't have what you want, he might know who's got it. You may have something he wants. So it just depends on what he's rebuilding at the time. So give him a call. All right, I guess that's going to be it for us today, I think. Yeah, I think so. We'll be back again tomorrow to buy, sell, swap, or trade.

0: A chance of showers with thunderstorms, then partly sunny with a high near 80. Calm winds becoming north, 5 to 7 miles per hour this afternoon. Chance of precipitation is 50%. New rainfall amount at less than a tenth of an inch. Expect higher amounts possibly in the thunderstorm areas. And that's your weather for the Bass Capital area.
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1: NBC News Radio, I'm Michael Kastner. President Trump has arrived in Beijing today, where he's set to meet with Chinese leader Xi Jinping on Thursday. His visit comes as the war in Iran continues, although major combat operations have been halted due to a temporary ceasefire. China is Iran's biggest trading partner. The World Health Organization says there are no signs of the start of a wider Hanta virus outbreak. According to the WHO, there have been 11 cases reported, with 9 of those being confirmed. All cases are among passengers and crew of the Hanta virus-infected cruise ship, where 3 people died. Lady Gaga is releasing her highly anticipated concert film. The Grammy-winning performer's film, Apple Music Live, Lady Gaga Mayhem Requiem, will be released on Apple Music on Thursday at 11 p.m. Eastern. Michael Kastner, NBC News Radio.
2: This is Florida News Now.
3: The state's controversial alligator Alcatraz immigration camp in the Everglades is shutting down. State contractors were notified that the facility will begin removing its final 1,400 detainees, with plans to fully close by early June. Governor DeSantis addressed the issue.
4: I said on day one it was going to be temporary. We didn't know how long because we didn't know what funding was going to be passed, how the DHS would stand up all this stuff.
3: The tent city opened last July but faced severe backlash over poor conditions and a daily $1 million operating cost. Florida lawmakers are back for a special session to hash out the budget for the fiscal year that starts July 1st. State Senator Dan Gates says the final spending plan will be fiscally sound. Democrats, including House Minority Leader Fentress Driscoll, feel the process has taken too long.
5: We should have completed this in the 60-day regular session. It's a shame that the people of Florida are the victims of this, frankly, overreach and infighting and dysfunction within the majority party.
3: The special session runs through May 29th. Tensions are rising ahead of the high-stakes U.S.-China meeting. Florida Republican Congressman Carlos Jimenez is pushing back against President Trump's summit with Chinese leader Xi Jinping.
6: I want him to come back with a better trade deal for China, but also one of the things that I really want him to come back is a guarantee from China that they're not going to continue to produce the precursor chemicals to fentanyl, which have been killing hundreds of thousands of Americans.
3: Jimenez says he's not crazy about the meeting, warning it gives Beijing an easy public relations victory. The Miami area congressman emphasizes he deeply distrusts China. And Rubio for president? Looks like that's what the people would like to see. A new Atlas Intel poll shows Secretary of State Marco Rubio surging to the front of the Republican pack for 2028. Rubio now leads Vice President J.D. Vance 45-30%, while Governor DeSantis trails at 11. Insiders point to Rubio's highly praised White House press briefings for the numbers jump. With Florida's News, I'm Natalie Rodriguez.
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10: A chance of showers with thunderstorms, then partly sunny with a high near 80. Calm winds becoming north, 5 to 7 miles per hour this afternoon. Chance of precipitation is 50%. New rainfall amount at less than a tenth of an inch. Expect higher amounts possibly in the thunderstorm areas. And that's your weather for the Bass Capital area.

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0: This weather update is brought to you by Putnam Radiology, located at 6121 St. John's Avenue in Palatka.
1: A chance of showers with thunderstorms, then partly sunny with a high near 80. Calm winds becoming north, 5 to 7 miles per hour this afternoon. Chance of precipitation is 50%. New rainfall amount at less than a tenth of an inch. Expect higher amounts possibly in the thunderstorm areas. And that's your weather for the Bass Capital area.
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2: NBC News Radio, I'm Michael Kastner. President Trump has landed in China, where he's set to meet with leader Xi Jinping on Thursday. His visit comes as the war in Iran continues despite a temporary ceasefire. China is Iran's biggest trading partner, and their close relationship is expected to result in some pointed discussions between Trump and Xi. Google and SpaceX are reportedly talking about putting data centers in space. Wall Street Journal says the orbiting facilities are not a done deal yet, or if they would be cost-effective when launch costs are included. Authorities in Los Angeles are investigating the death of Memphis Grizzlies forward Brandon Clark. In L.A., Daniel Martindale.
3: The 29-year-old was found dead in his San Fernando Valley home shortly after 5 o'clock Monday afternoon. KNBC-TV reports drug paraphernalia was found in the home, and the incident is being investigated as a possible overdose. An autopsy will be performed to determine the cause and manner of death.
2: Michael Kastner, NBC News Radio.
4: This is Florida News Now.
5: Vandalism of multiple graves has some Manatee County residents outraged. Numerous burial plots were damaged and bodies removed. Deputies found 17 graves with major damage at the historically black Old Memphis Cemetery. Tracy Washington is demanding justice for the dead.
6: Yeah, you should be outraged, but you need to be boots on the ground. We need to stand up. If not us, then who?
5: Several headstones were knocked over and graves spray painted with racist graffiti. No arrests have been made. An 88-year-old Carnival cruise passenger is dead after driving a mobility scooter off a pier in Celebration Key, private island in the Bahamas. Despite resuscitation efforts, she did not survive, according to Carnival. Golfing great Tiger Woods' prescription drug records are now part of his latest DUI case. The judge approved the prosecutor's request to subpoena them. The crew of NASA's Artemis II mission, which returned to Earth a month ago, was greeted as heroes on Capitol Hill.
7: Senator Ted Cruz of Texas sung their praises.
8: Artemis II wasn't simply a successful mission. It was proof that this nation still has extraordinary talent.
7: The crew surpassed the record set by Apollo 13 for the farthest distance traveled by human beings. Tuesday, they met with the Senate Commerce, Science, and Transportation Committee, which is chaired by Senator Cruz. I'm Mark Mayfield.
5: And all systems are go for the test flight of SpaceX's most powerful rocket to date. Florida officials may close the Everglades facility known as Alligator Alcatraz by the end of the month after Homeland Security officials found that the facility is too expensive to run. It costs $1 million a day to operate. 11 people survived a small plane crash that went down about 80 miles off the coast of Melbourne yesterday. They were rescued by the U.S. Coast Guard and taken to local hospitals. The plane was flying between the islands of the Bahamas, and the cause of the crash remains under investigation, according to the FAA. With Florida's News, I'm Karen Curtis.
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11: A chance of showers with thunderstorms, then partly sunny with a high near 80. Calm winds becoming north, 5 to 7 miles.

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0: 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It will be held at Renegades in Wilaka on June 20th, starting at noon. For entry forms and more information, email bluebandit28@yahoo.com. The Interlochen Fire Department will have a breakfast on the first Saturday of each month at 217 Kennedy Street in Interlochen. 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
2: A chance of showers with thunderstorms and partly sunny with a high near 80. Calm winds becoming north, 5 to 7 miles per hour this afternoon. Chance of precipitation is 50%. New rainfall amount at less than a tenth of an inch. Expect higher amounts possibly in the thunderstorm areas. And that's your weather for the Bass Capital area.
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2: 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Here's Chris Whitting.
3: 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Trying to create a two-tone paint job, he'd used cheap masking tape and ruined the job. The painter yelled to Richard, "Why don't you people come up with some tape that will work?" 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With the Success Journal, I'm Chris Whitting.
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9: This is Luke Mucci from the local Edward Jones office in Palatka with your weekly market update. Last week, we saw huge gains in certain parts of the market. The S&P went up 2.3% and the NASDAQ rose a whopping 4.5%. The Dow was relatively flat, only rising 0.2%. There are strong hopes that a peace deal overseas is coming soon. That backed with an exceptional Q1 earnings, some of the highest we have seen since 2021. What does this mean for investors? Well, after some surge in growth, it would not be a surprise to see a period of consolidation and slower, bumpier gains coming up. This has been Luke Mucci with the Edward Jones office of Luke Mucci and Ryan Adams with your weekly market update. If you have any questions or want more information, give our office a call at 386-325-9072.

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0: The following students won top awards in the Fair Bowl Show winners at this year's 2026 Putnam County Fair. Junior Showmanship Champion was Savannah Larson. Senior Showmanship Champion was Joshua Bailey. Grand Champion was Cooper Clark. And Reserve Grand Champion was Krista Bryant. Congratulations to all the winners at this year's Putnam County Fair. Congratulations to you.

0: This weather update is brought to you by Putnam Radiology, located at 6121 St. John's Avenue in Palatka.
1: A chance of showers with thunderstorms, then partly sunny with a high near 80. Calm winds becoming north, 5 to 7 miles per hour this afternoon. Chance of precipitation is 50%. New rainfall amount at less than a tenth of an inch. Expect higher amounts possibly in the thunderstorm areas. And that's your weather for the Bass Capital area.
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2: NBC News Radio, I'm Michael Kastner. Air Force One has touched down in Beijing, where President Trump is set to hold high-stakes talks with Chinese leader Xi Jinping on Thursday. NBC's Janice Mackey-Frayer in Beijing.
3: The summit will have this air of crisis management to it, as well as diplomacy with the Iran war still involved. President Trump could look to leverage China's influence as the world's largest buyer of Iranian oil, as well as a major economic player across the Persian Gulf. Even though he says he's okay with the more hands-off approach that China has been taking with the conflict so far.
2: And South Carolina Republicans are rejecting a call from the president to redraw the state's congressional maps. Five state senators on Tuesday voted against a plan to divide South Carolina's one Democratic black majority House district. A recent Supreme Court ruling limited the use of race in drawing congressional maps. Michael Kastner, NBC News Radio.
4: This is Florida News Now.
5: Florida's Education Commissioner is changing classrooms. Anastasios Kamoutsis has been named the sole finalist to become Polk State College's next president. The college announcing the board will make a recommendation next month after Kamoutsis makes a campus visit. Alligator Alcatraz reportedly shutting its doors for good next month. Immigration advocate Guadalupe de la Cruz says this will not stop the lawsuits against the facility.
6: We want also accountability for all of the things that a lot of the people in the facility were exposed to, the violence, the harm, the environmental conditions.
5: New York Times says the Everglades facility is just too expensive to run, costing taxpayers $1 million a day to operate. ICE says there are 1,400 detainees at the temporary holding site. No word yet on where they'll be placed. Video showing the capture of a giant manta ray in Florida for display at SeaWorld Abu Dhabi has led the FWC to take action.
7: The Florida Fish and Wildlife Conservation Commission voting to amend the Marine Special Activity License Rule to eliminate international export of the giant manta ray. FWC Chair Rodney Barrett explains the one exception.
8: We have one facility throughout America that would qualify if we gave them a permit to put on the exhibit would be the Georgia Aquarium.
7: The amendment requires the Georgia Aquarium to petition the FWC board before taking another manta ray. Florida is the only state that allows collection of giant manta rays, and the amendment also covers the endangered queen conch. I'm Karen Curtis.
5: Rubio for president? Looking like that's what the people would like to see. A new Atlas Intel poll shows Secretary of State Marco Rubio surging to the front of the Republican pack for 2028. He now leads Vice President J.D. Vance 45-30%, while Governor Ron DeSantis trails at 11. And the governor is signing a new law allowing Florida businesses to round cash transactions to the nearest nickel. U.S. Mint stopped making copper coins, so your final cash total will now be rounded up or down. Plastic payments not affected. With Florida's news, I'm Al Lewis.

like our original gold-rimmed Bluebell homemade vanilla, the country's gold standard of ice cream flavors since 1969. Its hand-cranked taste takes you back to simpler times. That's why we put the word home right on the carton.

A chance of showers with thunderstorms, then partly sunny with a high near 80. Calm winds becoming north, 5 to 7 miles per hour this afternoon. Chance of precipitation is 50%. New rainfall amount at less than a tenth of an inch. Expect higher amounts possibly in the thunderstorm areas. And that's your weather for the Bass Capital area.

0: 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I'm Susie Armstrong. 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
0: Leading the regular season NASCAR Cup Series standings from week one and capturing five victories so far, Tyler Reddick plans to use his experience at other concrete tracks to aid his chances this All-Star weekend at Dover Motor Speedway.
5: We had a really good Bristol. You know, I feel like we fought a number of things still mechanically with the car, but for us to have that kind of speed was a huge step in the right direction. And as much as they may seem different to the eye, how you get around Bristol, how you get around Dover, even Nashville, there's connections there with the concrete and how these Goodyear tires like to make grip and not make grip. So for us to take as big of a step in the right direction as we did at Bristol makes me feel really good about what we're trying to do at Dover for the All-Star race.
0: I'm Susie Armstrong. 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
4: Brad Keselowski up off of the corner. 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

0: A chance of showers with thunderstorms, then partly sunny, with a high near 80. Calm winds becoming north, 5 to 7 miles per hour this afternoon. Chance of precipitation is 50%. New rainfall amount at less than a tenth of an inch. Expect higher amounts possibly in the thunderstorm areas. And that's your weather for the Bass Capital area.
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2: NBC News Radio. I'm Chris Caraggio. Former South Carolina lawyer Alex Murdaugh is having his murder convictions overturned in a 5-0 vote. The South Carolina Supreme Court granted Murdaugh a new trial today. The justices said a county clerk improperly influenced the jury in Murdaugh's original trial. He was convicted in the killings of his wife and son in March of 2023. The case has been the subject of books, podcasts, and documentaries. President Trump is in Beijing, where he's set to hold high-stakes talks with Chinese leader Xi Jinping tomorrow. The president arrived along with his delegation this morning. Trump's visit comes as the war in Iran continues, and that's significant because China is Iran's biggest trading partner. That close strategic relationship is expected to result in some pointed discussions between Trump and Xi. A massive weather pattern is gripping several parts of the country today. The system is slamming a corridor stretching from Montana to Salt Lake City with rain. I'm Chris Caraggio, NBC News Radio.
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4: It's being called a major blow to organized retail crime in Florida. State Attorney General James Uthmeyer and Hillsborough County Sheriff Chad Cronister in Tampa announcing 14 arrests in a massive multi-state, multi-million-dollar shoplifting and fencing operation.
5: Out of the 14 individuals that were arrested, we know 4 were here unlawfully working with Homeland Security investigations. Once their local charges are done, they'll be turned over to them. But there are ICE detainers on 4 individuals.
4: Authorities say the ring systematically targeted corporate retailers across the state to resell stolen goods. As lawmakers continue working out the state budget, they could end up in a dust-up over a new baseball stadium for the Tampa Bay Rays. Clearwater State Senator Ed Hooper says he won't support using state funds for the project at Hillsborough College until Hillsborough County and the city of Tampa sign off. The Rays want $1 billion from the city and county, as well as $150 million from the state. Florida has new legislation aimed at protecting animals and pet owners. Governor Ron DeSantis at Big Dog Ranch Rescue in Palm Beach County signing 2 bills. One carries new felony penalties for acts of animal cruelty, such as dog fighting.
6: It requires juveniles convicted of animal cruelty offenses to undergo psychological evaluation and treatment.
4: The other bill requires pet dealers to disclose financing terms before a sale is finalized. The State Fish and Wildlife Commission director says his agency is drafting a temporary ban on importing sloths into Florida. This comes after more than 50 of the creatures died in Orlando. 11 people survived a small plane crash. The plane went down about 80 miles east of Melbourne in the Atlantic yesterday. They were rescued by the U.S. Coast Guard. The plane had taken off from the Bahamas. The cause under investigation. With Florida's News, I'm Gordon Bird.
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9: A chance of showers with thunderstorms, then partly sunny with a high near 80. Calm winds becoming north, 5 to 7 miles per hour this afternoon. Chance of precipitation is 50%. New rainfall amount at less than a tenth of an inch. Expect higher amounts possibly in the thunderstorm areas. And that's your weather for the Bass Capital area.

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1: A chance of showers with thunderstorms and partly sunny with a high near 80. Calm winds becoming north, 5 to 7 miles per hour this afternoon. Chance of precipitation is 50%. New rainfall amount at less than a tenth of an inch. Expect higher amounts possibly in the thunderstorm areas. And that's your weather for the Bass-Capital area.
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2: 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I'm Chris Caraggio.
3: President Trump is in China to hold high-stakes talks with Chinese leader Xi Jinping tomorrow. The president arrived along with his delegation this morning. His visit comes as the war in Iran continues, and that's significant because China is Iran's biggest trading partner. That close strategic relationship is expected to result in some pointed discussions between Trump and Xi. Former South Carolina lawyer Alex Murdaugh is seeing his murder convictions overturned. In a 5-0 vote today, the South Carolina Supreme Court granted him a new trial. The justices said a county clerk improperly influenced the jury in Murdaugh's original trial. He was convicted in the killings of his wife and son in March of 2023. The case has been the subject of books, podcasts, and documentaries. And last night in the NBA's Western Conference semifinals, the San Antonio Spurs beat the Minnesota Timberwolves 126-97. They now lead 3-2. I'm Chris Caraggio, NBC News Radio.
4: This is Florida News Now.
5: Florida's Cuban-American community is facing a double dose of uncertainty today regarding the future of the island. A cryptic Truth Social post by President Trump has revealed that a collapsing, blockaded Cuban government is officially asking for help and entering talks with Washington. Political expert Alex Pinellas.
6: It could result in some backlash in the upcoming midterm elections, especially for example, Congresswoman Maria Elvira Salazar, who's being challenged, a serious challenge, by Elliot Rodriguez.
5: At the same time, local travelers are scrambling over Havana's strict new migration law, which strips dual citizens of their U.S. legal protections and forces them to use Cuban passports to enter the island. New laws are on the books to protect pets and pet owners in Florida. Governor DeSantis at Big Dog Ranch Rescue in Loxahatchee signed the bills, one of which creates new felony crimes for adults who involve minors in aggravated animal cruelty and animal fighting. It also requires juvenile offenders to undergo psychological evaluations.
7: The House bill was more about protecting the animals directly. The Senate bill is more about protecting consumers who want to adopt animals, that make sure that they're not being taken advantage of, and those transactions are good.
5: That second bill requires pet dealers to disclose financing terms before a sale is finalized and allows consumers to cancel financing agreements without penalty if an animal is later found to be ill. A new national poll suggests former Florida Senator and current Secretary of State Marco Rubio is emerging as a leading contender in the 2028 presidential race. An Atlas Intel survey shows Rubio topping the potential Republican field with about 45%, ahead of Vice President J.D. Vance around 30%. With Florida's News, I'm Reed Shepard.
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10: A chance of showers with thunderstorms, then partly sunny with a high near 80. Calm winds becoming north, 5 to 7 miles per hour this afternoon. Chance of precipitation is 50%. New rainfall amount at less than a tenth of an inch. Expect higher amounts possibly in the thunderstorm areas. And that's your weather for the Bass Capital area.

0: Factory Direct Bedding and Furniture, across the street from Dunkin' Donuts in Palatka, has the largest selection of bedding and mattresses in Putnam County and furniture.
1: Rain and thunderstorms in the area dumped more than 3 inches of water Tuesday. Weather forecasters are saying, however, that by Thursday, the rain will give way to sunny skies. Normally, that's a good thing in Florida, but in this case, the area is in the middle of a severe drought that has left the water table 15 to 24 inches below normal. St. John's River Water Management District has officially declared a Phase 3 extreme water shortage for half a dozen counties in the area, including Putnam, Flagler, and St. John's, also included Clay, Duval, and Nassau. Ongoing severe drought conditions, critically low groundwater levels, and an increased risk of wildfires led to the water management decision. Residential landscape watering Palatka will be limited to 1 day a week, Saturdays for odd-numbered addresses, Sundays for even-numbered addresses, and Tuesdays for non-residential properties. Watering is not allowed between 8 a.m. and 6 p.m. The order went into effect on

0: 70. Burn bans are in effect throughout much of the state, including St. John's, Flagler, and Putnam counties. In Putnam, a burn ban is also in effect in the towns of Interlochen and Pomona Park. The block party that turned into chaos Saturday in Palatka is turning a little more chaotic, this time on social media. Putnam County Sheriff H.D. Gator DeLoach turned to social media Tuesday to reply to complaints about another case involving Lasarius LaShawn Bartley, 36, of Palatka. Bartley currently is in Putnam County Jail, facing charges after allegedly twice disrupting a block party, using his vehicle to run into people and vehicles. Rumors, lies, and untruths, read the sheriff's response to a post from the father of a girl struck by a vehicle driven by Bartley in another incident in February. Online, the father claimed the sheriff's office failed to arrest Bartley and said it was a hit and run, and had Bartley been in jail, the May incident wouldn't have happened. DeLoach noted the February incident was handled by the Palatka Police Department, cited the case number, and pointed out two witnesses said the girl was wearing earphones and was not paying attention when she walked through the intersection. That's where she was struck by Bartley's vehicle, which was crossing on a green light. DeLoach noted the pedestrian was determined to be at fault, and Bartley did not drive off. Being involved in two events does not automatically mean he was at fault in both, wrote DeLoach. DeLoach also said, quote, "We are sorry the father has pulled this minor into his social media in an attempt to wrongfully discredit our agency for likes and attention." All the Devil's Shakespeare troupe will be at the Larimer Arts Center in Palatka, presenting for laughs with Much Ado About Nothing on Sunday at 2 p.m. and 7 p.m. The Larimer Arts Center is at 216 Reed Street in Palatka. The group will be performing on May 22nd and May 23rd at the Waterworks in St. Augustine. Shanna Gardner and Henry Tenen were back in court in Jacksonville for another pretrial hearing in the Jared Bridegan murder-for-hire case from 2022. Bridegan, who lived in St. Johns County, again was shot and killed in Jacksonville Beach after he drove his older twin daughters to his ex-wife's house. In January, Henry Tenen confessed to the murder, but later recanted. Gardner was Bridegan's ex-wife, who is accused of setting up the shooting, is seeking to have two court-ordered wiretaps invalidated. Bridegan's now estranged husband, Mario Fernandez, has also been accused in the murder. Don't forget, coming up in Palatka on Friday and Saturday, it's the annual Wilson Children's Bass Tournament. Hooked on Putnam is your chance to reel in a great giant bass and win the ultimate Palatka getaway. The tournament benefits the hospital in Jacksonville that's for children. This year there's an added bonus. If you add an 8-pound plus bass from the Putnam County waters, you get a chance to score in Visit Palatka's $2,500 plus Hooked on Putnam prize package. Chopini's Gulf Station in Melrose has been sold and is closing. Owners and brothers Mark and Robin Chopini know how to say goodbye. However, they're closing out with a special day-long concert this Saturday. It's free and open to the public. This is Marsha Lane, your roving reporter.
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1: Putnam First Cancer Fund is having a trivia tournament. 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It will be held at Renegades in Wilaka on June 20th, starting at noon. For entry forms and more information, email bluebandit28@yahoo.com. The Interlochen Fire Department will have a breakfast on the first Saturday of each month at 217 Kennedy Street in Interlochen. 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

0: This weather update is brought to you by Putnam Radiology, located at 6121 St. John's Avenue in Palatka.
1: A chance of showers with thunderstorms, then partly sunny with a high near 80. Calm winds becoming north, 5 to 7 miles per hour this afternoon. Chance of precipitation is 50%. New rainfall amount at less than a tenth of an inch. Expect higher amounts possibly in the thunderstorm areas. And that's your weather for the Bass-Capital area.
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1: NBC News Radio. I'm Chris Caraggio. President Trump is in China to hold high-stakes talks with Chinese leader Xi Jinping tomorrow. The president arrived along with his delegation this morning. His visit comes as the war in Iran continues, and that's significant because China is Iran's biggest trading partner. That close strategic relationship is expected to result in some pointed discussions between Trump and Xi. Former South Carolina lawyer Alex Murdaugh is seeing his murder convictions overturned. In a 5-0 vote today, the South Carolina Supreme Court granted him a new trial. The justices said a county clerk improperly influenced the jury in Murdaugh's original trial. He was convicted in the killings of his wife and son in March of 2023. The case has been the subject of books, podcasts, and documentaries. And last night in the NBA's Western Conference semifinals, the San Antonio Spurs beat the Minnesota Timberwolves 126-97. They now lead 3-2. I'm Chris Caraggio, NBC News Radio.
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3: Florida's Cuban-American community is facing a double dose of uncertainty today regarding the future of the island. A cryptic Truth Social post by President Trump has revealed that a collapsing, blockaded Cuban government is officially asking for help and entering talks with Washington. Political expert Alex Pinellas.
4: It could result in some backlash in the upcoming midterm elections, especially for example, Congresswoman Maria Elvira Salazar, who's being challenged, a serious challenge, by Elliot Rodriguez.
3: At the same time, local travelers are scrambling over Havana's strict new migration law, which strips dual citizens of their U.S. legal protections and forces them to use Cuban passports to enter the island. New laws are on the books to protect pets and pet owners in Florida. Governor DeSantis at Big Dog Ranch Rescue in Loxahatchee signed the bills, one of which creates new felony crimes for adults who involve minors in aggravated animal cruelty and animal fighting. It also requires juvenile offenders to undergo psychological evaluations.
5: The House bill was more about protecting the animals directly. The Senate bill is more about protecting consumers who want to adopt animals, that make sure that they're not being taken advantage again and those transactions are good.
3: That second bill requires pet dealers to disclose financing terms before a sale is finalized and allows consumers to cancel financing agreements without penalty if an animal is later found to be ill. A new national poll suggests former Florida Senator and current Secretary of State Marco Rubio is emerging as a leading contender in the 2028 presidential race. An Atlas Intel survey shows Rubio topping the potential Republican field with about 45%, ahead of Vice President J.D. Vance, around 30%. With Florida's News, I'm Reed Shepherd.
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8: A chance of showers with thunderstorms, then partly sunny with a high near 80. Calm winds becoming north, 5 to 7 miles per hour this afternoon. Chance of precipitation is 50%. New rainfall amount at less

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0: Factory Direct Bedding and Furniture, across the street from Dunkin' Donuts in Palatka, has the largest selection of bedding and mattresses in Putnam County and furniture.
1: Rain and thunderstorms in the area dumped more than 3 inches of water Tuesday. Weather forecasters are saying, however, that by Thursday, the rain will give way to sunny skies. Normally, that's a good thing in Florida, but in this case, the area is in the middle of a severe drought that has left the water table 15 to 24 inches below normal. St. John's River Water Management District has officially declared a Phase 3 extreme water shortage for half a dozen counties in the area, including Putnam, Flagler, and St. John's, also included Clay, Duval, and Nassau. Ongoing severe drought conditions, critically low groundwater levels, and an increased risk of wildfires led to the water management decision. Residential landscape watering in Palatka will be limited to one day a week, Saturdays for odd-numbered addresses, Sundays for even-numbered addresses, and Tuesdays for non-residential properties. Watering is not allowed between 8 a.m. and 6 p.m. The order went into effect on Monday. Burn bans are in effect throughout much of the state, including St. John's, Flagler, and Putnam counties. In Putnam, a burn ban is also in effect in the towns of Interlochen and Pomona Park. The block party that turned into chaos Saturday in Palatka is turning a little more chaotic, this time on social media. Putnam County Sheriff H.D. Gator DeLoach turned to social media Tuesday to reply to complaints about another case involving Lasarius LaShawn Bartley, 36, of Palatka. Bartley currently is in Putnam County Jail, facing charges after allegedly twice disrupting a block party, using his vehicle to run into people and vehicles. Rumors, lies, and untruths, read the sheriff's response to a post from the father of a girl struck by a vehicle driven by Bartley in another incident in February. Online, the father claimed the sheriff's office failed to arrest Bartley and said it was a hit and run, and had Bartley been in jail, the May incident wouldn't have happened. DeLoach noted the February incident was handled by the Palatka Police Department, cited the case number, and pointed out two witnesses.

0: said the girl was wearing earphones and was in his vehicle, which was crossing on a green light. Deloach noted the pedestrian was determined to be at fault, and Bartley did not drive off. Being involved in two events does not automatically mean he was at fault in both, wrote Deloach. Deloach also said, quote, "We are sorry the father has pulled this minor into his social media in an attempt to wrongfully discredit our agency for likes and attention." All the Devil's Shakespeare troupe will be at the Larimer Arts Center in Palatka, presenting For Laughs with Much Ado About Nothing on Sunday at 2 p.m. and 7 p.m. The Larimer Arts Center is at 216 Reed Street in Palatka. The group will be performing on May 22nd and May 23rd at the Waterworks in St. Augustine. Shanna Gardner and Henry Tenen were back in court in Jacksonville for another pretrial hearing in the Jared Bridegan murder-for-hire case from 2022. Bridegan, who lived in St. Johns County, again was shot and killed in Jacksonville Beach after he drove his older twin daughters to his ex-wife's house. In January, Henry Tenen confessed to the murder, but later recanted. Gardner was Bridegan's ex-wife, who is accused of setting up the shooting, is seeking to have two court-ordered wiretaps invalidated. Bridegan's now estranged husband, Mario Fernandez, has also been accused in the murder. Don't forget, coming up in Palatka on Friday and Saturday, it's the annual Wilson Children's Bass Tournament. Hooked on Putnam is your chance to reel in a great giant bass and win the ultimate Palatka getaway. The tournament benefits the hospital in Jacksonville that's for children. This year there's an added bonus. If you add an 8-pound-plus bass from the Putnam County waters, you get a chance to score in Visit Palatka's $2,500-plus Hooked on Putnam prize package. Chapini's Gulf Station in Melrose has been sold and is closing. Owners and brothers Mark and Robin Chapini know how to say goodbye. However, they're closing out with a special day-long concert this Saturday. It's free and open to the public. This is Marsha Lane, your roving reporter.
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0: This weather update is brought to you by Putnam Radiology, located at 6121 St. John's Avenue in Palatka.
1: A chance of showers with thunderstorms, then partly sunny with a high near 80. Calm winds becoming north, 5 to 7 miles per hour this afternoon. Chance of precipitation is 50%. New rainfall amount at less than a tenth of an inch. Expect higher amounts possibly in the thunderstorm areas. And that's your weather for the Bass Capital area.
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Hi, this is Putnam County School Superintendent Rick Cernsey with the Putnam County School District, working with our community to make a difference in our children's lives. 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
2: 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I'm Chris Caraggio.
3: President Trump is in China to hold high-stakes talks with Chinese leader Xi Jinping tomorrow. The president arrived along with his delegation this morning. His visit comes as the war in Iran continues, and that's significant because China is Iran's biggest trading partner. That close strategic relationship is expected to result in some pointed discussions between Trump and Xi. Former South Carolina lawyer Alex Murdaugh is seeing his murder convictions overturned. In a 5-0 vote today, the South Carolina Supreme Court granted him a new trial. The justices said a county clerk improperly influenced the jury in Murdaugh's original trial. He was convicted in the killings of his wife and son in March of 2023. The case has been the subject of books, podcasts, and documentaries. And last night in the NBA's Western Conference semifinals, the San Antonio Spurs beat the Minnesota Timberwolves 126-97. They now lead 3-2. I'm Chris Caraggio, NBC News Radio.
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5: The worst is over with the Max Fire, which charred more than 11,000 acres of the Everglades near the Broward-Miami-Dade County line. It's now 95% contained. The Florida Forest Service Dr. Ludi Bond says Everglades fires can be good.
6: It's important for the fire to move through that sawgrass to clear out that area for the aquatic life and other plant and animal species there. Other parts of Florida, it's important for fire to move through the understory and the heavily wooded areas.
5: Fire also allows new, healthier vegetation to grow for native animals to eat. The State Fish and Wildlife Conservation Commission plans to issue a temporary ban on importing sloths into Florida. Dozens of the creatures brought to Orlando to be part of an attraction that never got off the ground. More than 50 died, about 10 survivors are getting care at a zoo, and Sloth World has turned in its license.
7: It appears that this group of sloths contracted an intestinal infection that resulted in severe, in many cases, fatal effects.
5: FWC Director Roger Young says the moratorium will give his staff time to work with experts and draft new guidelines for Class 3 animal licensing. Florida's Education Commissioner is changing classrooms. Anastasios Tamoutsis has been named the sole finalist to become Polk State College's next president. The college says the board will make a recommendation next month after he makes a campus visit. An investigation underway. An elderly woman died at Miami-based Carnival Cruise Line's new private resort in the Bahamas. Witnesses say the 88-year-old lost control of her scooter and plunged straight off the pier at Celebration Key. Florida's Attorney General joining a growing legal fight over access to the abortion drug mifepristone. Attorney General James Uthmeyer says the state is asking the U.S. Supreme Court to require the drug to be dispensed in person instead of across state lines. With Florida's News, I'm Gordon Bird.
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10: A chance of showers with thunderstorms and partly sunny with a high near 80. Calm winds becoming north, 5 to 7 miles per hour this afternoon. Chance of precipitation is 50%. New rainfall amount at less than a tenth of an inch. Expect higher amounts possibly in the thunderstorm areas. And that's your weather for the Bass Capital area.

Hi, this is Linda Kreider from Putnam Blue Ways and Trails, and reminding you to come and be active here in Putnam County, bicycling, kayaking, riding horses, hiking, and play with us. 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

0: Factory Direct Bedding and Furniture, across the street from Dunkin' Donuts in Palatka, has the largest selection of bedding and mattresses in Putnam County and furniture.
1: Rain and thunderstorms in the area dumped more than 3 inches of water Tuesday. Weather forecasters are saying, however, that by Thursday, the rain will give way to sunny skies. Normally, that's a good thing in Florida, but in this case, the area is in the middle of a severe drought that has left the water table 15 to 24 inches below normal. St. Johns River Water Management District has officially declared a Phase 3 extreme water shortage for half a dozen counties in the area, including Putnam, Flagler, and St. John's, also included Clay, Duval, and Nassau. Ongoing severe drought conditions, critically low groundwater levels, and an increased risk of wildfires led to the water management decision. Residential landscape watering in Palatka will be limited to one day a week, Saturdays for odd-numbered addresses, Sundays for even-numbered addresses, and Tuesdays for non-residential properties. Watering is not allowed between 8 a.m. and 6 p.m. The order went into effect on Monday. Burn bans are in effect throughout much of the state, including St. John's, Flagler, and Putnam counties. In Putnam, a burn ban is also in effect in the towns of Interlochen and Pomona Park. The block party that turned into chaos Saturday in Palatka is turning a little more chaotic, this time on social media. Putnam County Sheriff H.D. Gator DeLoach turned to social media Tuesday to reply to complaints about another case involving Lasarius LaShawn Bartley, 36, of Palatka. Bartley currently is in Putnam County Jail, facing charges after allegedly twice disrupting a block party, using his vehicle to run into people and vehicles. Rumors, lies, and untruths, read the sheriff's response to a post from the father of a girl struck by a vehicle driven by Bartley in another incident in February. Online, the father claimed the sheriff's office failed to arrest Bartley and said it was a hit and run, and had Bartley been in jail, the May incident wouldn't have happened. DeLoach

0: noted the February, as I said, the girl was wearing earphones and was not paying attention when she walked through the intersection. That's where she was struck by Bartley's vehicle, which was crossing on a green light. Deloach noted the pedestrian was determined to be at fault, and Bartley did not drive off. Being involved in two events does not automatically mean he was at fault in both, wrote Deloach. Deloach also said, quote, "We are sorry the father has pulled this minor into his social media in an attempt to wrongfully discredit our agency for likes and attention." All the Devil's Shakespeare troupe will be at the Larimer Arts Center in Palatka, presenting For Laughs with Much Ado About Nothing on Sunday at 2 p.m. and 7 p.m. The Larimer Arts Center is at 216 Reed Street in Palatka. The group will be performing on May 22nd and May 23rd at the Waterworks in St. Augustine. Shanna Gardner and Henry Tenen were back in court in Jacksonville for another pretrial hearing in the Jared Bridegan murder-for-hire case from 2022. Bridegan, who lived in St. Johns County, again was shot and killed in Jacksonville Beach after he drove his older twin daughters to his ex-wife's house. In January, Henry Tenen confessed to the murder, but later recanted. Gardner was Bridegan's ex-wife, who is accused of setting up the shooting, is seeking to have two court-ordered wiretaps invalidated. Bridegan's now estranged husband, Mario Fernandez, has also been accused in the murder. Don't forget, coming up in Palatka on Friday and Saturday, it's the annual Wilson Children's Bass Tournament. Hooked on Putnam is your chance to reel in a great giant bass and win the ultimate Palatka getaway. The tournament benefits the hospital in Jacksonville that's for children. This year there's an added bonus. If you add an 8-pound-plus bass from the Putnam County waters, you get a chance to score in Visit Palatka's $2,500-plus Hooked on Putnam prize package. Chopini's Gulf Station in Melrose has been sold and is closing. Owners and brothers Mark and Robin Chopini know how to say goodbye. However, they're closing out with a special day-long concert this Saturday. It's free and open to the public. This is Marsha Lane, your roving reporter.
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0: This weather update is brought to you by Putnam Radiology, located at 6121 St. John's Avenue in Palatka.
1: A chance of showers with thunderstorms, then partly sunny with a high near 80. Calm winds becoming north, 5 to 7 miles per hour this afternoon. Chance of precipitation is 50%. New rainfall amount at less than a tenth of an inch. Expect higher amounts possibly in the thunderstorm areas. And that's your weather for the Bass Capital area.
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1: NBC News Radio, I'm Chris Caraggio. Former South Carolina lawyer Alex Murdaugh is having his murder convictions overturned in a 5-0 vote. The South Carolina Supreme Court granted Murdaugh a new trial today. The justices said a county clerk improperly influenced the jury in Murdaugh's original trial. He was convicted in the killings of his wife and son in March of 2023. The case has been the subject of books, podcasts, and documentaries. President Trump is in Beijing, where he's set to hold high-stakes talks with Chinese leader Xi Jinping tomorrow. The president arrived along with his delegation this morning. Trump's visit comes as the war in Iran continues, and that's significant because China is Iran's biggest trading partner. That close strategic relationship is expected to result in some pointed discussions between Trump and Xi. A massive weather pattern is gripping several parts of the country today. The system is slamming a corridor stretching from Montana to Salt Lake City with rain. I'm Chris Caraggio, NBC News Radio.
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3: Researchers from around the country are in South Florida with the goal of making homes more hurricane safe.
4: A single wide manufactured home strapped and anchored to the ground, meeting Miami-Dade's building code, standing up to Florida International University's 150-mile-per-hour wall of wind. But with some of those straps released and the doors and windows opened, the home was sent rolling at just 130 miles per hour.
5: If it can be anchored in a better way so it doesn't roll over or move, then you don't have a loss.
4: FIU's Eric Solna tells NBC6, no other state has more manufactured homes than Florida. The wall of wind does not test for flooding and storm surge, which could weaken hardened structures. Eric Rodriguez, Miami.
3: The Max Road fire in the Everglades is now 95% contained, while the South Miami-Dade blaze is holding steady at slightly more than 300 acres. Florida Forest Service's Dr. Ludi Bond says this year's early start to the fire season is because of a series of factors, including no tropical activity and hard freezes.
6: The drought is certainly contributing to the high number of wildfires. Before the lightning system started moving through, they were human caused.
3: The cause of these two fires is not known. So far, there have been more than 2,000 brush fires this year, with a typical year totaling no more than 2,400. New laws protecting pets and people who purchase pets are on the books in Florida. After the governor signed them yesterday, he did so at a well-known animal rescue in Palm Beach County, CEO Lori Simmons.
7: I also want to personally thank Governor DeSantis for funding the statewide animal cruelty hotline that will be operated by Big Dog Ranch Rescue.
3: She says it will allow people across the state to call and alert officials that they've witnessed cases of animal abuse or neglect. With Florida's News, I'm Reed Shepard.
8: National Safe Boating Week will be held this year from May 16th to 22nd, reminding all boaters to brush up on boating safety skills and prepare for the boating season.
9: My name is Hunter Bland. I'm a Bassmaster Opens professional angler and a National Boating Safety Ambassador. While attending the University of Florida, I competed in several college bass fishing tournaments. And on January 14th, 2017, we have just launched for a college bass fishing tournament. Roughly 2 miles down the river, my hydraulic steering comes completely apart. My partner Connor and I were ejected from the boat running approximately 50 to 55 miles per hour. You know, what I learned from that was things happen on the water when you least expect them, but what we can do is prepare for it. An engine cutoff device and a Mustang Survival PFD truly saved my life. Please utilize an engine cutoff device anytime you're operating a vessel and never recreate on the water without a United States Coast Guard approved PFD that fits properly.
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Hi, this is Jeff King from the Rotohever Boys Ranch reminding you that it's better to build boys than to mend men. 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

0: Factory Direct Bedding and Furniture, across the street from Dunkin' Donuts in Palatka, has the largest selection of bedding and mattresses in Putnam County and furniture.
1: Rain and thunderstorms in the area dumped more than 3 inches of water Tuesday. Weather forecasters are saying, however, that by Thursday, the rain will give way to sunny skies. Normally, that's a good thing in Florida, but in this case, the area is in the middle of a severe drought that has left the water table 15 to 24 inches below normal. St. John's River Water Management District has officially declared a Phase 3 extreme water shortage for half a dozen counties in the area, including Putnam, Flagler, and St. John's, also included Clay, Duval, and Nassau. Ongoing severe drought conditions, critically low groundwater levels, and an increased risk of wildfires led to the water management decision. Residential landscape watering in Palatka will be limited to one day a week, Saturdays for odd-numbered addresses, Sundays for even-numbered addresses, and Tuesdays for non-residential properties. Watering is not allowed between 8 a.m. and 6 p.m. The order went into effect on Monday. Burn bans are in effect throughout much of the state, including St. John's, Flagler, and Putnam counties. In Putnam, a burn ban is also in effect in the towns of Interlochen and Pomona Park. The block party that turned into chaos Saturday in Palatka is turning a little more chaotic, this time on social media. Putnam County Sheriff H.D. Gator DeLoach turned to social media Tuesday to reply to complaints about another case involving Lasarius LaShawn Bartley, 36, of Palatka. Bartley currently is in Putnam County Jail, facing charges after allegedly twice disrupting a block party, using his vehicle to run into people and vehicles. Rumors, lies, and untruths, read the sheriff's response to a post from the father of a girl struck by a vehicle driven by Bartley in another incident in February. Online, the father claimed the sheriff's office failed to arrest Bartley and said it was a hit and run, and had Bartley been in jail, the May incident wouldn't have happened. DeLoach noted the February incident was handled by the Palatka Police Department, cited the case number, and pointed out two

0: witnesses said the girl was wearing earphones and was not paying attention when she walked through the intersection. That's where she was struck by Bartley's vehicle, which was crossing on a green light. Deloach noted the pedestrian was determined to be at fault, and Bartley did not drive off. Being involved in two events does not automatically mean he was at fault in both, wrote Deloach. Deloach also said, quote, "We are sorry the father has pulled this minor into his social media in an attempt to wrongfully discredit our agency for likes and attention." All the Devil's Shakespeare troupe will be at the Larimer Arts Center in Palatka, presenting For Laughs with Much Ado About Nothing on Sunday at 2 p.m. and 7 p.m. The Larimer Arts Center is at 216 Reed Street in Palatka. The group will be performing on May 22nd and May 23rd at the Waterworks in St. Augustine. Shanna Gardner and Henry Tenen were back in court in Jacksonville for another pretrial hearing in the Jared Bridegan murder-for-hire case from 2022. Bridegan, who lived in St. Johns County, again was shot and killed in Jacksonville Beach after he drove his older twin daughters to his ex-wife's house. In January, Henry Tenen confessed to the murder, but later recanted. Gardner was Bridegan's ex-wife, who is accused of setting up the shooting, is seeking to have two court-ordered wiretaps invalidated. Bridegan's now estranged husband, Mario Fernandez, has also been accused in the murder. Don't forget, coming up in Palatka on Friday and Saturday, it's the annual Wilson Children's Bass Tournament. Hooked on Putnam is your chance to reel in a great giant bass and win the ultimate Palatka getaway. The tournament benefits the hospital in Jacksonville that's for children. This year there's an added bonus. If you add an 8-pound-plus bass from the Putnam County waters, you get a chance to score in Visit Palatka's $2,500-plus Hooked on Putnam prize package. Chopini's Gulf Station in Melrose has been sold and is closing. Owners and brothers Mark and Robin Chopini know how to say goodbye. However, they're closing out with a special day-long concert this Saturday. It's free and open to the public. This is Marsha Lane, your roving reporter.
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1: Loretta, there's something I've just got to tell you.
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1: 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I've heard it too.
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1: 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I never meant to hurt you.
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1: Goodbye, Loretta.
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0: This weather update is brought to you by Putnam Radiology, located at 6121 St. John's Avenue in Palatka.
1: A chance of showers with thunderstorms, then partly sunny with a high near 80. Calm winds becoming north, 5 to 7 miles per hour this afternoon. Chance of precipitation is 50%. New rainfall amount at less than a tenth of an inch. Expect higher amounts possibly in the thunderstorm areas. And that's your weather for the Bass Capital area.
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2: Jesse Love maintains the top spot. Some lap traffic just in front of the race leaders as they race up the back straightaway, under braking into the inner loop. Call it a car length and a half between the top two. Connor Zilich is there and ready to pounce on Jesse Love, who maintains the leader. They go by some slower traffic.
3: Corners here at Watkins Glen for the race win. Connor Zilich is there looking for some daylight to the inside of Jesse Love. He'll follow Love into turn number six. One car length separate. Separates these two for the win. Out of turn number six, it's Love, the leader to seven.
4: This is for all the marbles in the Mission 200, turn seven. Here's Connor Zilich. He'll root his way to the inside. Side by side, out of seven. They'll drag race to the start-finish line. Connor Zilich wins it. Wow, a thriller in

0: Sam's Club.
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2: Hello, everybody. Welcome to another edition of NASCAR Live here on the Motor Racing Network. Mike Bagley and the entire MRN crew here with you. Fresh off yet another dominant road course performance from Shane Van Gisbergen in the Go Bowling at the Glen at Watkins Glen International. This weekend, we're headed to my home state of Delaware for All-Star Weekend at the Monster Mile. Coming up on tonight's show, we'll go back to SVG's dominant win in the Finger Lakes with a NASCAR Live flashback. Tyler Reddick of 2311 Racing will join us. We'll detail the format for this weekend's All-Star Race. Jimmy Johnson will also stop by and spend time with us. We'll be joined by Dover Track President Mike Tatoyan, and Mark Martin will join us to share a story from his favorite racetrack, Dover. But first, let's revisit the aforementioned mastery at Watkins Glen International, displayed once again by Shane Van Gisbergen in this past Sunday's Go Bowling at the Glen with a brand new NASCAR Live Backtracks. Michael McDowell starting on the front row. McDowell will start driver's left. SVG will start driver's right.
3: All right, fellas, good weekend so far. Let's go finish it off. 3-1 home for the 97 mile.
0: Off turn 7. Green flag in the air. We are rocking and rolling in Watkins Glen. SVG wastes no time scampering away from the field. He'll clear them all by about a car length already. Downhill into turn 1 for the very first time. Off 7, they come to the line. It'll be the final lap of stage 1. Who's going to win it? Ross Chastain, Joey Logano, Ryan Blaney. Those three lined up. It will be Chastain leading by 4 car lengths at the line. Logano, Blaney, Cindric, all in hot pursuit on this final lap of the opening stage.
4: Some drivers who could very badly use 10 stage points for winning this opening stage. Right now, Ross Chastain's got him right where he wants him. He's got about a 6, maybe a 7 car length lead as he makes his way up the hill. How good is Shane Van Gisbergen? He got out of his pit stop well ahead of Michael McDowell. I may have expanded the lead on pit road.
5: Race leaders up the back straight away and now under braking into the inner loop. That right, left, left, right combination of corners that slow the cars down to about 85 miles per hour before getting back on the gas into turn 5. It's Ross Chastain pulling away from Joey Logano as the race leader.
6: It hasn't been a great season so far for Ross Chastain, but if he can hold on here to the end of stage number 1, he may feel a little bit better about his chances in 2026. Here is Chastain setting up for turn number 6, leading Joey Logano this time by about 4 car lengths headed to turn 7.
7: He's going to stay.

0: bumper that he's had all day. It comes in the person of Connor Zilich. Battle for the lead, heads for the S's.
1: SVG spent most of the opening stage all by himself, but he is being closely escorted up through the S's this time around. Less than a car length back to the Red Bull Chevrolet and Connor Zilich.
2: Right in his tire tracks is Connor Zilich. Had us look to the inside upon entry into the inner loop a couple of different times, unable to make a move on race leader Shane Van Gisbergen. Those two have been able to pull away by a couple of car lengths from Michael McDowell, who is running all by himself in third, but all the focus right now up front off turn five.
3: Battle for the lead continues to remain tight. Shane Van Gisbergen holds maybe two car lengths over Connor Zilich this time out of turn number five. Zilich has been able to keep pace with Shane Van Gisbergen, which has been a tall order the last couple of years at Watkins Glen International. They head back to the front straight away.
2: Bubba Wallace looking inside and out, and here comes Shane Van Gisbergen.
0: Trouble in the inner loop.
2: Several other cars go spinning out of the inner loop. Three or four cars get turned around. William Byron being one of them. Everybody, it looks like, is going to drive away.
4: The right rear toe link spent, guys.
5: William Byron's car sits here on pit road. It was a bent toe link on the right rear of that car. Rudy Fugel making the call to change it here on the front stretch, and they're going to lose a couple of laps. They had strategized themselves into the top 10, but a bent toe link for William Byron.
1: Van Gisbergen running out of time, but he is slowly but surely beginning to reel in Michael McDowell. He's not alone in doing so. Tyler Reddick is also on the rebound. He's got the number three spot. He's closing in. Van Gisbergen now has arrived at the back door of Michael McDowell, and he's going to go to work.
2: Looks to the inside. That is driver's right to the exit of turn number four. Drag race up the back straightaway, under braking into the inner loop, and it's Shane Van Gisbergen back to the front of the field. Michael McDowell in second. Tyler Reddick in third. 1-2-3. Christopher Bell among the top 10 a lap ago. Missed the bus stop. Had to do a stop-and-go penalty. He has fallen toward the tail end of the field.
0: Final lap of stage two underway as the leaders head for the S's.
1: Indeed, a badly needed ray of sunshine for Richard Childress Racing, at least so far here at Watkins Glen. Coming up through the S's, Shane Van Gisbergen doing SVG kind of thing. He's got the lead in hand by about six car lengths now over Tyler Reddick. An equal gap back to Ty Gibson third.
2: That's the way they run at the top of the hill to the back straightaway. Shane Van Gisbergen at the point has a healthy advantage over Tyler Reddick. Another five car lengths back to Ty Gibbs, having a solid day in third. Then those Richard Childress Racing teammates fourth and fifth. Austin Dillon in the fourth spot. Kyle Busch just a few lengths back in position five.
3: That's how they run in the top five. Once again, exiting turn number five and headed down the straightaway at full speed. It's Shane Van Gisbergen leading Tyler Reddick by about five car lengths. Reddick has been able to keep pace with Shane Van Gisbergen, but I don't think he's going to get there before the end of stage two.
6: No, he's not, as Shane Van Gisbergen is going to bring the field through turn number seven back to the front straightaway. Green and white checkered flag is in the air, and Shane Van Gisbergen will pick up the stage win.
4: Green check right here. Green check. Save some fuel. Cool your stuff off. Stay in crew here, please. Good job. Like you said, save us some fuel while you're riding here. Yep. Good job.
0: SVG is coming to pit road right now. The race leader will pit with 24 laps to go. This will be SVG's final pit stop. He pitted last at lap 41, and he has maximized his Sunoco fuel in the tank. He's also maximized his Goodyear Racing Eagles, and here he comes, 40 miles an hour. As Ty Gibbs takes the lead, we cover the last pit stop of the day for Shane Van Gisbergen.
5: All the way down here in pit box, number one is Shane Van Gisbergen. Austin Holland and Jerick Newsom are the tire changers. They're around to the left side of that automobile. That looked good on the left side. Quickly around to the right side. Pump at a half of the jack. Left side, right side tires off. Right side tires on. Sunoco fuel in. It was a good stop for Shane Van Gisbergen.
6: Race leaders work back into turn number one. And Dave, I'm not so sure Zilich isn't just trying to force Ty Gibbs to run harder than he wants.
1: I think that's exactly the case right now, Alex. It's been very interesting to watch. As some drivers conserve fuel to try and get to the end, drivers like A.J. Allmendinger, Shane Van Gisbergen, they're like a couple of supermen in a field full of Clark Kents, just shark slashing their way toward the front of this field.
0: Dave, it's interesting conundrum that the front two are in. They're trying to save fuel, pressuring each other, but at the same time, they're running for their lives because here comes SVG.
1: Got to be the most helpless feeling in the world. You can't match the gas because you don't have gas to match. And here comes Shane Van Gisbergen.
2: Absolutely flying through the field right now is Shane Van Gisbergen. Went from outside of the top five to third in

0: just the last lap, moved around Austin Dillon and Chase Briscoe last time by, and here he is for the second spot, closing in on Connor Zilich, who is wiggling that car at the exit of the outer loop. He may be low on fuel off turn five.
1: Shane Van Gisbergen makes quick work of Connor Zilich. Now he looks ahead at the race leader, Ty Gibbs. Gibbs only about seven car lengths in front of Zilich through turn number six. Zilich is off the pace. It looks like he's got the right front tire down on that Chevrolet Camaro. Chase Briscoe goes by Zilich trying to get to pit road.
2: Got a tire going down, I think. Yeah, right front's down.
3: Bring it to me. So Connor Zilich up off of turn number seven. Heartbreak right now in the closing laps of the Go Bowling at the Glen. Connor Zilich will come to pit lane and limp that car all the way down. Meanwhile, the battle for the race lead heads to turn number two.
4: Here they come off turn one to the short chute, and it's down to just about a car length now. Shane Van Gisbergen, like a vulture circling his prey, up through the S's. Ty Gibbs trying to hold him off. Van Gisbergen is there. He looks to the right. Gibbs throws the block. It's not going to matter.
0: From 15 seconds back, not that many laps ago, to the race lead. Here comes Shane Van Gisbergen to the inside of Ty Gibbs for the top spot through the inner loop. New race leader Shane Van Gisbergen to the point in turn five and immediately drives away from Gibbs at the front of the field.
1: Final time for Shane Van Gisbergen, working his way out of the long winding carousel, now onto the short straightaway. Racing down to the sure Jackie Stewart grandstands in turn number six. All the fans come to their feet, waving at Shane Van Gisbergen as he goes by for the final time.
3: He now heads for turn number seven. Right-hand turn. It's a 90-degree corner. Works his way very gingerly off the turn. Up onto the straightaway. Checkered flag in the air. Shane Van Gisbergen rolls a perfect game and wins the Go Bowling at the Glen. Shane Van Gisbergen scores the win.
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7: Welcome back to NASCAR Live. Heading into the All-Star Weekend at Dover, there has not been a NASCAR Cup Series driver who has shined brighter than Tyler Reddick through the first half of the regular season. Tyler's gone to victory lane five times and will be searching for his first career All-Star race win this weekend. Tyler joined our Kurt Becker ahead of this weekend's Dover festivities.
5: Five wins and counting already this season, beginning with the Daytona 500. Did you ever imagine that by the time we got to the All-Star race, you would be winning races at a rate of nearly 50%?
12: Yeah, I was honestly hoping that we would have a couple more by now. All joking aside, it's been a really good start. Yeah, we've just consistently brought, you know, Toyota Camrys that didn't compete for the most part in the top five, and it's allowed us to win a number of races to get the season started. A number of them certainly have been chaotic, but we found a way to fight through some of the adversity in the day and win. So it's been a really nice start.
5: No matter what the sport, it can be difficult to maintain momentum, especially the level of momentum that we've seen from you and this team. Do you and the team talk about areas where you still need to improve?
12: Yeah, almost on a daily basis we do. Yeah, just the nature of competition. Everyone's always looking to improve, and we have to be doing the same thing. And so, yeah, we go over those things pretty consistently. You know, even on the days that we've won races, there's things that we could do better. So we're always looking at what the next thing is, the next thing that needs our focus. And, yeah, we just try and stay on top of that stuff. We don't want to get too comfortable. We understand that the way this I've been in racing long enough, and a lot of people on this team have as well, where they've seen it come and go. And so you have to continue to stay after it, stay aggressive. You can't get content. That is for sure.
5: You and 2311 announced recently a contract extension. Has the success at the track made it less stressful for you and the team when it comes to some of the business which has to take place away from the track?
12: You know, for me, the two stayed separate, honestly. Yeah, I was able to keep the two separate, though.

0: you and the team when it comes to some of the business which has to take place away from the track?
1: You know, for me, the two stayed separate, honestly. Yeah, I was able to keep the two separate, though, really, and stay focused on what the racing needed, the racing in front of us. And, you know, that was just like a different part of my brain, different time of the week, if you will, when focus on that. So, yeah, I think it's nice to push yourself when you have that floating around. But, yeah, I guess for me, I was kind of able to keep the two separate and go out there and do my part. And then we were able to get all that buttoned up.
0: How has your relationship with team owner Michael Jordan evolved? Do you feed off the energy that he brings to this team?
1: Yeah, I think everybody does, honestly. Everyone in more of a, in a general sense, been able to see it, you know, this year with the wins and how we've done it, the fashion that we've done it. So I've known about that for a long time about him. I think obviously a lot of people in this world have seen that from him just in on the basketball court. So when you have someone like that that's that passionate about what we're doing here, you know, it just continues to motivate you to not just get the job done for yourself as an individual, but for someone like Michael that wants to be in this sport, wants to be one of the best in this sport. So it's just another thing we use as motivation on a daily basis around here.
0: Let's talk about the All-Star Race, which comes to Dover for the first time. You get to unveil a new sponsor. How exciting is it to have the Academy of Country Music on board?
1: Yeah, the collaboration there between them and Pinnacle, it's really cool. I got to see the car a little bit ago, and, you know, selfishly for me, I'm loving the colors. It's got a lot of my favorite colors on it, so excited to get that car on the racetrack and have everything kind of fall into place like it does, where we'll be on track with that car, and then later that night, you'll be able to tune in and watch.
0: You've never won at Dover. You've yet to win the All-Star Race. Okay, fine. What is your level of confidence this time you will be the driver in victory lane?
1: We had a really good Bristol. You know, I feel like we fought a number of things still mechanically with the car, but for us to have that kind of speed, that kind of improvement over what our normal Bristol race looks like was a huge step in the right direction. And, you know, I really like to, as much as they may seem different to the eye, you know, how you get around Bristol, how you get around Dover, even Nashville, there's connections there with the concrete and how these Goodyear tires like to make grip and not make grip. So, yeah, for us to take as big of a step in the right direction as we did at Bristol makes me feel really good about what we're trying to do at Dover for the All-Star Race. So, yeah, knowing that we're in and we can focus on, you know, being in position to try and win the race at the end is good, but obviously there's a lot of layers to it. You know, we'll get a sense of where we're at on practice day, and then it's super important to really execute the qualifying portion of it. And obviously for the boys on the 45 pit crew, you know, they're excited to have an opportunity to be the fastest on pit road there and win that as well. So yeah, for me, Dover's been a track that I love. My relationship with Dover hasn't been that great in a next-gen car, but I think we're starting to get to the bottom of it. It's starting to make more sense. Dating back to my first time running there in the truck series, it was just a place that made a lot of sense. And so I think we're slowly starting to uncover what we need to just be consistently better on the concrete racetracks.
0: How superstitious are you? Do you allow yourself at this point to think, gosh, what will I do with the $1 million? Or is that a better question asked after you're holding the trophy?
1: Well, as busy as we stay during the grind of this season, I will not have any time to even worry about that. So I'll just be glad to win and move on and get ready for the next race after that in Charlotte. So it's just, you know, you gotta be committed to this deal. And, you know, there's a lot that happens during the week, a lot of preparation that takes place. And so, honestly, yeah, I'm not even sure. I haven't even thought about it. Just thinking about, you know, how can we go into Dover and win, and then how can we go to Charlotte and follow it up. So, yeah, for me, yeah, I there probably won't be making any crazy purchases with that money. I won't have time to even think about it.
0: You mentioned Charlotte coming up on Memorial Weekend, one of the crown jewels in the sport, the Coca-Cola 600. Is Charlotte a Tyler Reddick type of track, and is a 600-miler a Tyler Reddick type of race?
1: 1,000%, without a doubt. Ever since my first 600, I don't know why. I mean, maybe I have a reason why, but it has just made sense from the first one I ever did. You know, I think my worst finish came a year ago when I had a speeding penalty late, just knowing that it was going to take everything to, you know, try and outperform the 24 of William Byron and Ross Chastain in the end of that race. You know, I finally had a bad 600, which stinks, but at the same time, I mean, that just, you know, goes to show how solid we've been.

0: then. So, yeah, it has been a track that, for whatever reason, it has always made sense. I don't know if it's just the nature of how big of a racing weekend it is. By the time I get to the racetrack Sunday afternoon, I'm ready to run through a brick wall every single time, whether I have slept or not. This past year, my son was born at 2 a.m. I think I slept an hour and a half before that race, and I was locked in and ready to go the whole night. So something about Charlotte has just always made sense to me as well, the way the track is aging. Some will say it's too rough. It's, you know, it doesn't look great. I don't care. It races amazing. The more it ages, the better it gets. One nice thing about the snow and the long winter we had this past winter is that Charlotte's going to be quite a bit more aged when we get back to it here in a few weeks. Should put on even better racing than it has in the past. So I'm really loving that, Marcus Smith, SMI have just continued to let Charlotte age, and it's putting on better and better racing. I think seeing the fall race go back to the oval is just a testament to how good the racing has been at Charlotte Motor Speedway on the mile and a half.
1: Already a lot accomplished in 2026. More challenges coming up on the horizon during the month of May. He's Tyler Reddick of 2311 Racing. Tyler, all the best.
0: Thank you very much.
2: 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Coming up, we'll outline the format for this weekend's All-Star Race.
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2: Welcome back to NASCAR Live. This weekend, Dover Motor Speedway will host its first ever All-Star Race. With that will come a new format to take us through the changes. And the weekend ahead is our Kyle Rickey.
9: Over the past few years, NASCAR has been taking some big swings with the All-Star Race, and 2026 might be the biggest swing yet. For the first time in the 40-year history of the All-Star event, it will be held at the 1 mile Dover Motor Speedway in Delaware. With the race going to the Monster Mile, the format of the event has also been turned on its head. Most notably is the elimination of the All-Star Open. Typically, the All-Star Race has featured a last chance qualifier of sorts, featuring drivers who have yet to qualify for the big dance. This year, all of the drivers who are on the entry list will start on the track together. The race won't be without elimination, though. The event will be a total of 350 laps, but the opening 150 will split into two 75-lap segments. After those opening 75 laps, the top 26 drivers will be inverted to start the second segment. The combined finishes from the first two segments will set the field for the final 200-lap race. 19 drivers are currently automatically qualified for the final segment. six drivers will then also advance based on their combined finishes from the first two stages, with the 26th and final spot in the main event going to the winner of the fan vote, as has always been the case with the All-Star race. Ricky Stenhouse Jr. is one of the drivers who heads into the weekend needing a great 150 laps to advance to the main event, but he is just taking a wait-and-see approach on the race.
5: Run as hard as we can and see what happens. I don't know where they're at on the package and what we're doing. Dover's been historically a decent track for us, especially since moving to this car. So first year there, we ran second, felt like we had probably one of the better cars. Struggled on pit road that year, but I love Dover. Love the racetrack, so we'll see if we can't get it in. I don't really know the rules, so I'm just going to show up, see what happens.
9: Daniel Suarez also has to earn his way into the final 200 laps and knows it will be a challenge at one of NASCAR's toughest racetracks.
10: It's just tough. It's very difficult, and it moves a lot, with long runs and things like that, with rubber. That's one of the things that, I don't know, short runs in Dover are actually not a lot of fun because you don't lay down the rubber yet, but in the long run is when things get a lot of fun. So I'm very curious to see how things play out for the All-Star race. I don't know if those runs are going to be long enough.
9: This will be Brad Keselowski's 18th start in the All-Star race, and with the 350-lap total, one thing is for sure.
11: Longest All-Star race I've ever been a part of, That said, I'm really curious. I got to do the promo, and I've learned a little bit more about the format after doing the promo day there in Dover last week. And the more I learned about it, the more I was kind of like, oh, this actually could be really good. So I don't really know what to expect. I think they have some kind of inversion, and there's like an average finish in each segment and some eliminations. So I guess we'll see.
9: While Keselowski is still searching for his first All-Star race victory, Christopher Bell is looking to go back-to-back in the event. And like many, Bell had questions when it was announced that the race was moving from North Wilkesboro to Dover, but has found himself getting more excited as the event draws closer.
12: I'm excited about the low downforce, high horsepower rules at Dover, but I was really excited about trying to change the configuration of that aero package. So with that being said, it's still going to be fun. Dover's it's a great racetrack, and I was nervous whenever they said the All-Star race was going to Dover because Dover is a place that needs really long runs to get, a lot of passing and comers and goers. But I felt like they've done a really good job with the format to give the track time in those runs to materialize. The track should be able to rubber in nice with the 350-lap race. So I think it'll be... I think it's going to be a good show.
9: Bell wasn't alone in saying that Dover needs long runs for racing to reach its peak. But Tyler Reddick says there's another factor involved.
0: I'm glad we're just racing at Dover. I certainly wish it was still a points race. But racing at Dover is better than not racing at Dover. So, I think the conditions will have to be pretty sunny. It'll need to be warm for, the racing group to really widen out. It'll have to be pretty specific for the racing to be super, super exciting at the end. But, it can happen. We've been to Dover many times, and the conditions are right, and you see some great battles, some great finishes. So it's always a track that's a lot of fun to go race at. So, like I said, I'm just glad we're racing there.
9: With temperatures forecasted to be in the upper 80s around race time come Sunday, we could get exactly what the point leader is calling for. But regardless of the temperature, William Byron says there is plenty to learn this weekend.
13: A pretty normal stop. It's a little bit different than some racetracks, but it does seem like a place that you can learn some things and grow your program and just try to display some speed there. So yeah, I think next weekend will be a big learning experience for us with the sort of the short track aero and just trying to figure out what that does with the added power and how that makes Dover feel. I think it's going to feel pretty loose. I think it's going to be very edgy to drive to start, so just trying to balance that and get that dialed in.
9: While some drivers are using the All-Star race as a learning opportunity and some are interested to see what the new format brings, one thing has stayed the same. There is $1 million on the line, and Austin Cindric says that he is going to give his full effort to go home with it.
14: I love Dover. It's one of my favorite tracks. So whether for going there racing for $1 million or going there racing for a bunch of points, I'm just glad we're going. Yeah, it should be an interesting race to obviously have all the cars out there in the fire. I got to refresh my memory on the format. But yeah, obviously we're locked into it, but it'd be a cool place to win it at. I don't know if they got Miles holding the cash or not, but either way, I'll try and take it from them.
9: While 26 drivers will ultimately have a shot at an all-star race title, only one man will walk away with their own personal Miles the Monster trophy and a cool $1 million check.
2: 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That feature was brought to you by the Powerball. NASCAR Powerball, the chase to $1 million is on. 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Powerball, the chase to $1 million starts now. Coming up, seven-time NASCAR Cup Series champion Jimmy Johnson will join us.
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2: Welcome back to NASCAR Live. It's hard to talk about the month of May in the world of NASCAR without talking about our next guest. Jimmy Johnson is a four-time winner of the NASCAR All-Star Race, and he's won the Coca-Cola 600 four times as well. This month of May, a bit different than the ones previous. Jimmy, welcome to NASCAR Live. How we doing?
18: I'm doing great, buddy. Great to see you. Great to be on the show and have a little fun.
2: Indeed, my friend. Lots to talk about. First of all, in a broad view, you've obviously had Charlotte and you've had the month of May in your NASCAR career have a meaning. You've raced in the Indy 500. You're going to be participating in the Indy 500 in a different way this year. Overall for you, what has the month of May meant to you as a race car driver and now as a car owner?
18: Yeah, I think back to being a kid and sitting on the couch with my dad, my grandfather, just loving the month of May. You know, the excitement around springtime, racing, the big events, you know, just so many great memories. And then, of course, being able to come to the NASCAR space. The All-Star Race was there back in the day and everything around it. Then the 600 and then being able to compete in those, then ended up at the Indy 500. Just very fortunate and an incredible journey.
2: This weekend, obviously, the All-Star Race moves to Dover Motor Speedway, a track where you've had a lot of impact over the years. What do you make about the All-Star Race going to the Monster Mile?
18: I don't know what to make of it. I do know when the money's on the line and everybody is put in a short, compressed format that it gets spicy and interesting. So, you know, the track itself, tire slash concrete combo, match up well, and we can get a second lane bumper tag, and it'll get spicy.
2: Well, we hope so, and we can't wait to have coverage of the NASCAR All-Star Race here on the Motor Racing Network beginning at 12 noon Eastern on Sunday. Over the weekend at Watkins Glen, John Hunter Nemechek, Legacy Motor Club, 10th place finish at Watkins Glen. That had to mean a lot to that 42 team and you as well.
18: Internally, our commitment to independence, to be an elite team in the world of NASCAR. We've been building it block by block and understanding it's going to create a longer path for us to, you know, hit our marks. But we're really making incredible strides forward. You know, I'm excited for the back half of this season to really show our investment in where we've been working, bring better cars to the track for John Hunter and Eric to compete and show what they have. The 43 car was a lot better than it showed. Unfortunately, they had some brake issues that really affected their day on Sunday. And John Hunter was able to recover from a pit road penalty to still finish in the top 10. So we're putting it together.
2: When you say that, you know, things are going on behind the scenes, you brought in some
17: new folks. Obviously, Michael Cotillo, who's the president. Darius Rucker now is a part of Legacy Motor Club. I'll start with Darius first. Do you and he have a relationship that goes back? How did Darius's road and the Legacy Motor Club Jimmy Johnson roads intersect?
18: Yeah, we've been friends a long time, and he's a huge fan of racing. And I probably first met him through his friendship with Michael Waltrip decades ago. You know, Darius is one of quite a few strategic owners that are going to be announced here in the coming weeks to month. Exciting time for us in finding individuals that have their own legacy, that are friends of mine, and are willing to show up and help build what Legacy Motor Club can be on and off the track. So excited to have Darius on board, and he's just an incredible human.
17: You know, when you go to turnaround performance, or when you go to create something, a lot of times they, you know, it's not like turning a jet ski. It's more like turning a cruise ship. It takes a while, and you got to trust the process. Where are you in that process? Have you reached the apex of that cruise ship turning? Where do you feel you are now with the blocks that you have put in place?
18: Yeah, I feel like, you know, the apex is behind us, and there's a nice, hopefully linear path, or actually I hope it's more like a hockey stick and really ratchets up. We, you know, the capital investment required is there and has been put into place. And elements of the world we live in now, and data and how you process data, you know, in 25, we reverse engineered a lot of stuff and got to a better place. And then through our great partners at Toyota, and now a partnership with Joe Gibbs Racing, you know, we're taking that next step. With any change, there's a lot of correlation and adaptation to bring, you know, that technology to life. And this year, shockingly, has been a bit more challenging for us than we anticipated. We thought, you know, we'd flip a switch and just stack on top of what we did last year. But, you know, we took a step back, and we now understand why, which is the biggest part of the equation, and now implementing ways to close the gap. And, you know, we're really excited about these upcoming races.
17: You mentioned the relationship with Joe Gibbs Racing. How does Legacy Motor Club and Joe Gibbs Racing work together? Is it data? Is it equipment? How is that relationship, and how detailed is that?
18: Yeah, we're really in a shoulder-to-shoulder partnership with them in a few elements of the kind of technology development side, in taking, acquiring the data and converting it. You know, we chose not to have an alliance years ago, and chose to take that money and invest into our own IP, and to build our own kind of strength in sustainability. And so, you know, it would have been nice to not have had such a rough, bumpy road, but, you know, it's forging us together as a group. And we're now at a point where, you know, our tools can integrate, and the partnership now with JGR, you know, we can bring technology to the table. We can bring something to the table instead of standing there, you know, with our hands out. So, you know, hopefully the toughest days are behind us in that respect, and the partnership will yield a lot going forward.
17: You had mentioned earlier that there will be a three-car operation for Legacy Motor Club in the NASCAR Cup Series. How are things coming along in that front with the implementation of the third team and the driver search for that third team?
18: Things are going well. We're now bursting at the seams here in our current facility. You know, we have the floor space, but the office space seems to be an issue. And we're not letting any opportunities pass us by for, you know, the right people to come on board and really help us expand into that third car. Getting closer on the other important elements with the driver, crew chief, sponsor, you know, those really core product pieces that matter. But planning from an infrastructure standpoint has been key. Our engineering group is, you know, in a good way overstaffed right now, because we're not missing those opportunities to bring people in. And it's allowing us to work on some overarching projects with our software tool set, but at the same time having, you know, the right people in the building that can bolt onto this third car and get it going. So we're going to be full here and looking for a new facility and trying to find a new home for Legacy Motor Club for a few reasons. But first and foremost, just because we're on top of each other here.
17: That's a good problem to have, though. Before we let you go, Arrow McLaren, Legacy Motor Club, Ryan Hunter-Reay, Indianapolis 500 next weekend. Help us connect all those dots. What's going on there?
18: Well, first of all, just a great opportunity. And to work with friends like Zach Brown and Tony Kanaan many others at Arrow McLaren. You know, they reached out to us and asked if we could support them in a few areas. And, you know, we thought hard about it, made sure it wouldn't affect us negatively here. And they would only add a variety of tools or assets for us. And so, you know, there's a great partnership now formed. Really look forward to being up there for the 500 itself and sitting on the timing stand and being a part of Ryan Hunter Ray's journey with Brian Campy being a strategist. And, you know, I think there's an opportunity long term for legacy as we build out these tool sets I keep talking about to engage with other motorsports platforms. You know, the platforms continue to get closer and closer together. The data that we use, how we store it, how we utilize it, even the driveline now is pretty common amongst the premier forms of motorsport across the globe. So the ability to learn from one another is pretty impressive, and certainly something that we're trying to keep a watchful eye on.
17: And we'll also look forward to seeing you back behind the wheel of some vehicles at San Diego here coming up in a few weeks.
18: Yes, I get to do the double with the 500, 600, and I'll be here on the 42 box for John Hunter and the 600, and then trying to find some sim time and making sure I'm back in the gym getting ready for my double duty in San Diego with the truck race. Carvana's going to support me there at Tricon, and then I'll jump over into the cup car and run our 84 cup car.
17: Wow, you got a lot of fun things going on. Appreciate you taking time to join us, bringing us up to speed on all the fun things that are happening at Legacy Motor Club. All the best in the races forward, and obviously in your return to the driver's seat in San Diego.
18: Excited for all of it. Can't wait to see you soon.
17: That is seven-time NASCAR Cup Series champion Jimmy Johnson. More coming up on NASCAR Live.
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19: How does Chase Briscoe win? With the hands of his pit crew changing four tires in under 9 seconds. The voice of his spotter carving a path through the pack. His race engineer, systems engineer, all working tirelessly to shave off a tenth of a second. With his team at Toyota, his crew chief, his fans, his family. It's all of this all at once at 200 miles per hour. From the moment Chase joined Toyota to the moment he ends up in victory lane. So how does Chase Briscoe win? In summary, not alone. Toyota Racing. 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
17: One of Mark Martin's favorite tracks is Dover Motor Speedway. We'll take you back to a conversation that we had with Mark next. 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
4: Welcome back to NASCAR Live. Back at Darlington Raceway, NASCAR Hall of Famer Mark Martin joined us in the broadcast booth. During that time, one of Mark's favorite racetracks, Dover, came up in the conversation. And Mark told us a story involving the Monster Mile that you've just got to hear to believe. Did you wear a cool suit back in the day?
5: I had one fail two times at Dover and never ran them again.
4: Yeah. Of all places.
5: Yeah, of all places. I actually took it off driving under caution in the second Dover race.
4: How'd
5: in
4: 1980. You do
5: that? I don't know. I unbuckled and everything. Took my belts off and
6: it's
5: everything.
6: It's like wearing an insulated shirt if you don't have the fluid going through it, right?
5: Right, and it almost killed me the first race. So the second race, I wasn't going to do it, and I wasn't going to pit either. So I just, under caution, I unbelted and took it all off.
7: Tough race car drivers, Mark Martin is the epitome of that.
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4: Welcome back to NASCAR Live. This weekend, we are headed off to the Monster Mile, Dover Motor Speedway, for All-Star Weekend. And joining us is track president Mike DeToya. Mike, welcome back to NASCAR Live. How are we doing?
13: To give everybody a sense of how we're feeling, it's like when you plan a great vacation or you plan a great graduation party, and you've been talking about it forever, and finally, with the excitement and anticipation, we're where we need to be. So you multiply that by 100, and that's where we are. So we're excited.
4: For those that don't know, maybe those that are coming to Delaware for the first time, maybe those that haven't been there in a while, springtime in Delaware in the middle of May. What are things like, what's it like in the first state right now?
13: Well, right now the weather is picture perfect. It is just awesome weather. The sun is out, no clouds. In the sky, in the mid to low 70s. And so this really is a beautiful time of year up here in Delaware. So it's a perfect time for us to be running. And as you know, for many, many, many, many, many years, this was our month to be running at the Monster Mile. So we love being in the month of May.
4: Yeah, the month of May, beautiful in the state of Delaware. Of course, this time through, no points being paid. It's all about the All-Star Race, a part of a triple header, trucks on Friday, the O'Reilly Auto Parts Series Saturday, and then we have the NASCAR Cup Series All-Star Race on Sunday. Let's talk first about the trucks. Coming back to Dover, it's been a little bit since the tough trucks of NASCAR have been on the high banks of the Monster Mile.
13: Yeah, it's been since 2019, and it's great to have the truck series back. You know, we ran ARCA for many, many, many years, and we love that series too. But the trucks here in Dover, it creates a lot of excitement. I think it always has. So we're looking forward to it. And by the from a ticket sales perspective, we can tell that our fans have reacted nicely. We had some nice upticks. So I think we're going to see some great racing Friday night.
4: Saturday, the NASCAR Rally Auto Parts Series will be in play. That has been a constant and a mainstay over the years at Dover. Saturdays, that's a 200-lapper, can go by pretty quick, which necessitates, obviously, drivers getting with the program. But there's nothing like some O'Reilly Auto Parts Series racing there on the high banks.
13: Yeah, you're right. Saturday, that's always been a solid race for us. And, you know, given kind of where the series is now and just the competition we've seen on the track thus far, I think we're going to see a great race again on Saturday. And, you know, Justin Allgaier and, you know, all those guys will do their thing. But I think it'll be, you know, it will follow our pit crew challenge, which I know we'll talk about in a little bit, and cup qualifying. So Saturday, both on and off the track, is going to be a terrific day here.
4: Chatting with Mike DeToya, the president of Dover Motor Speedway. Lots to do for the fans in the Midway. But then on Sunday, it's all about the All-Star race. That will start Saturday with practice and All-Star qualifying, practice Friday, qualifying Saturday. But the Pit Crew Challenge, which will obviously set the lineup for Sunday, that always has been a fan favorite in the past, especially when we put the pit crews on display, like what we'll be doing Saturday at Dover.
13: Yeah, and that takes place. That will start at noon on Saturday. So there'll be on the track, there'll be a lot of action from noon. We'll have qualifying and then the Pit Crew Challenge, and then we'll go right into the Bet Rivers 200. So it's great for the pit crews to be able to kind of show off their skills. I mean, those men and women are amazing athletes, and I think this is an opportunity for them to be the all-stars for that day as well.
4: Can't wait to get there. A lot of fans can't wait to get there either. For those that have yet to make their ticket purchasing decisions, how can they go about being a part of the fun this weekend at Dover?
13: A couple easy ways. One is to go to DoverMotorSpeedway.com. 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But we're looking forward to an amazing race weekend. So if anybody has any questions, please call or shoot us an email or contact us through the website.
4: Can't wait. wait to get there. For those that are wondering, 3 p.m. Eastern Friday, Sportsman Truck Series, EcoSave 200. That'll be at 4:30 on the NASCAR Racing Network. Saturday, All-Star Pole Qualifying and the Pit Crew Challenge at noon. The Performance Racing Network will have coverage of the Bent Rivers 200 after that. And then we're back with the NASCAR All-Star Race, NASCAR Live Race Day on the air, high noon in the east on the Motor Racing Network. Appreciate the time as always. Look forward to seeing you and the team here in a couple days.
13: Awesome. Thanks so much. We look forward to seeing everybody here this weekend.
4: That is Mike Tatoin, the president of Dover Motor Speedway. Coming up, we'll flash back to the 1995 renewal of the All-Star Race as NASCAR Live continues.
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4: Welcome back to NASCAR Live. While Dover Motor Speedway will host its first All-Star race this weekend, Charlotte Motor Speedway, where we'll head next week for the Coca-Cola of the 1995 All-Star Race. Let's hop into the MRN time machine and flash back to that race from the Queen City.
19: Down to the line, the Winston Select is about to get underway. Bobby Labonte and Rusty Wallace waste no time. They get awfully close together going off into turn one.
20: Chevrolet and Ford side by side on the first lap of the Winston Select. It'll be Ford nosing out in front coming to turn two. Rusty Wallace on the outside lane. He's got a nose out front, but now Labonte is even with him.
21: Labonte digs in on the inside of the back straightaway. It's a dead heat at the end of the corner. Now Labonte gives way at the entrance to three. Wallace squirts out in front. Labonte's going to be left to race for second, side by side with Earnhardt.
22: Here they come off the corner. Dale Earnhardt's silver car now grabs the second spot. Third goes to Ricky Rudd. Bobby Labonte fourth. Dale Jarrett at fifth as the lights just glint off these highly shined cars.
20: Dale Jarrett working to the outside lane, losing ground now to Jeff Gordon who sneaks up under him. They're racing for the fifth spot off turn two.
4: Folks, that's all the time we have for you for this week. I'd like to thank Tyler Reddick, Jimmy Johnson, and Mike Tatoyan for joining us. I'm Mike Bagley. And for the rest of the MRN crew, we thank you for being a part of the show tonight as well. Don't forget another installment of NASCAR Live Wide Open drops Thursday, and we can't wait to talk to you from the Monster Mile this weekend for All-Star Weekend. Until then, so long, everybody.
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2: 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I'm Chris Caraggio.
3: President Trump is just a few hours away from meeting with Chinese leader Xi Jinping in Beijing. The president arrived today along with his delegation. His visit comes as the war in Iran continues, and that's significant because China is Iran's biggest trading partner. That close strategic relationship is expected to result in some pointed discussions between Trump and Xi. A massive weather pattern is impacting millions across the country today. The system is slamming a corridor stretching from Montana to Salt Lake City with rain. NOAA's Storm Prediction Center has issued a level 2 out of 5 risk of severe thunderstorms for much of the area. Moving over to the East Coast, precipitation is set to reach parts of the Mid-Atlantic today, which include Philadelphia and Washington, D.C. Residents in the Ohio Valley and parts of upstate New York are also expected to be hit with severe storms. Elsewhere, parts of the Mountain West, Dakotas, and Central Plains, plus Texas, are seeing temperatures on the rise today. I'm Chris Caraggio, NBC News Radio.
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5: The days may be numbered for Alligator Alcatraz, but not the lawsuits.
6: Less than a year from its opening, the controversial migrant detention center in the Everglades is reportedly closing for good next month. Immigration advocate Guadalupe De La Cruz says this won't stop the lawsuits that are already in motion.
7: Not just about closing the facility, which is a big win for our community, but it's also about accountability to all the stakeholders who opened the facility, ran the facility under horrible conditions.
6: The New York Times says the facility is too expensive to run, costing $1 million a day to operate. ICE says there are 1,400 detainees there now. No word yet on where they will be placed. Wendy Grossman, Miami.
5: Not far away, the worst is over for a huge fire in the Everglades. Officials say the 11,000-acre blaze is now 95% contained. Wildfires can be good for the glades, clearing out sawgrass for animals that live there. With cases of religious violence on the rise in the U.S., one South Florida law enforcement agency teaming up with churches, synagogues, and similar facilities, the Palm Beach County Sheriff's Office has launched the Houses of Worship Alert Notification System, or HOW for short.
8: In this day and age, a lot of people, you